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3: Buildings nearby where people actually pay to live in, and then the people in the neighborhood complain to the cops to kick them all out because there are more squatters in more abandoned buildings. And what does the city say? We'll get to it when we get to it. There is no sense of urgency anywhere in this state to do anything. And it's a hell of a way to live. It's a hell of a way to run a state. But I can't for the life of me, I really truly don't understand this, why Democrats don't seem to have a problem with this. Because they're in charge. This state can be run any way they want to. And across the board, it's like you deal with an obstinate DMV clerk everywhere you turn, and they just shrug their shoulders and they go, well, that's the way it is. I seriously wonder if they run their own lives this way. I mean, imagine if everyone in your neighborhood is painting their house and it takes the painters 3 days to paint a house in your neighborhood, homes roughly of the same size. And you contact a painter and the painter comes over and goes, well, it's going to take about a month and a half. And we're going to take off all the holidays. We're going to take off all the weekends. We're going to be real thorough with how we do it. But it's going to take much longer than everyone else on your block. I wonder if they just say, okay, yeah, fine.
1: I'm not surprised with the poor performance of our government at the local and at the state level. Because they know, you look at the turnout in this election, 60% plus of the population doesn't care. It doesn't matter. They do not even participate in the process to replace the buffoons that are in charge. That is a vote of confidence from the people that don't give a damn. The apathy in this state is real.
3: It is. What do you think they do? What do you think they do if, let's say, a squatter moves into their garage when they're on vacation and they come home and they go, oh, someone's living in my garage and they're doing meth and occasionally lighting fires. Well, I guess I can't park the car there anymore. I'll park it on the street. And we'll just leave our unhoused neighbor in the garage. Is that how they run their own life? Probably not. Well, if that's not how you run your own life, why the hell do you run the state that way?
4: California to have final numbers, but we know tonight that we will not advance to the general election in November.
1: Not even close, baby.
3: She was polling much, much higher than what she actually got.
1: Currently, she's in the five. Now, the last polls that came out showed her slipping from the low double digits to the high single digits. But I believe one of the polls that came out right before the election had her at 7. But you're right. Now she is at 5%.
5: Get out of my shop.
1: And before that video, she was the front runner.
3: She was.
4: But as I look back on this race, I am so incredibly proud of the campaign that we built together.
1: All right. She might be one glass of Chard in.
3: What kind of bender do you think she went on? I saw the picture of her in that bar. She wasn't at the bar. She was at a table in the bar. So you have to order your drinks through the waitress.
1: Oh, that's a mistake. She should have been right there up at the bar and say, leave it on the bar so I can pet it.
3: In a skin-tight dress, trying to pick up another one of our listeners.
1: Well, it wasn't one of our listeners. It was our listener's buddy.
3: That's right.

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7: Your one qualification is you do not talk to Ashley Zavala.
8: Talking to, what did he have to say?
9: Well, I mean, so for the second time in about a month, board leaders, project leaders, I should say, are dodging interviews with us. Governor Gavin Newsom abruptly appointed Steve Kahwa to the board last month to replace Fresno developer Tom Richards as its leader. Kahwa's career has been mainly in politics in San Francisco. He has worked in the San Francisco mayor's office under a few different leaders, including Gavin Newsom. He has worked with Newsom for decades.
7: Oh, great. It's another Newsom. Somebody.
10: So it's a political crony. It's a political patronage job for someone who doesn't know anything about trains.
7: That's what that board is. It is a place for people to land who are termed out and who are not electable.
9: The board unanimously voted for him as the leader of the High Speed Rail Authority's board of directors, and Kahwa there vowed to move this embattled bullet train project forward. In the meeting today, the board specifically approved a $3.5 billion contract for track and systems to try to start laying down track this year.
7: They haven't even procured a contract to lay down the track, and there's already questions about who got this contract, because that's a whole lot of money.
10: This is so stupid that we're even fooling around with this still.
9: In the meeting today, the board specifically approved a $3.5 billion contract for track and systems to try to start laying down track this year. The board also approved a controversial business plan that will be in effect for the next 2 years. It includes proposals that would allow the state to take over land and tax money from local governments. It also proposed...
7: Yeah, the cities like Bakersfield, like Merced, like Fresno, they were up in arms about this. The High Speed Rail Authority says through their new business plan that, hey, any tax money that comes from the economic development that we're creating from this rail, we're taking that tax money. You're not getting that tax money.
10: How is that even legal?
7: Good question.
9: It also proposes to allow the construction of data centers and battery storage facilities to help pay for the project. Well, again,
7: that's how we're going to pay for this thing. Amazon's going to build a bunch of server farms all along the rail trail.
10: And by the way, just think about how liberal that language is there for a second. If they think that they're entitled to tax dollars because they're bringing work into the region, then what are they entitled to? If there's a McDonald's that's selling Big Macs, they get a cut of that because the guys working on the train are buying the Big Macs. So they should be able to get a cut of the tax dollars from the McDonald's.
7: There is no proper funding plan for this train. So this is the latest idea. Shake down all the local governments that are along the initial segment. And you're talking about a bunch of local governments that don't have a lot of money to begin with.
10: No, and I would imagine that this project is unbelievably disruptive to so many of those communities, because you have a lot of construction trucks and you have a lot of people who are there, but you don't have a product the public can use.
7: Do you remember the story we did a couple of years ago about the tattoo artist in downtown Fresno who had a shop that's right across the street from the future downtown Fresno high-speed rail station? And not only did all the construction crews take over his parking spaces, but he has to close up shop and cannot do any tattooing in the middle of the day because there is so much dust in the air, it could get into somebody's blood.
10: People think because there's something that is famous or something that is people are talking about that's going on in your community, that it's always a good thing. For example, I live very close to Barack Obama. When he left the White House, he spends some of his time here in California.

0: California, and he lives very, very, very close to me.
1: Now, when you say Barack Obama, do you mean the former president or the guy who changed his name to Barack Obama to run for governor?
0: The former president. And when he first moved out here, every time he would go someplace, it was a massive pain in the ass, where they would shut down the roads, and they would shut down the roads that led to the road that he was going to be driving on. And if he went to the gym, they shut down the gym. They shut down the golf course. They took all the carts. It's a massive pain in the ass. And you go, well, you know, he put your city on the map because the president moved there. Yeah, maybe it sounds cool to someone who's not here, but if you're here, it's unbelievably disruptive.
2: Well, again, these are just proposals. During the meeting, Kawa said it's important to be transparent about all of this.
3: I actually love this theme about communication. I've talked to a lot of you, and I've said in my 35 years in public service, a lot of issues and problems are a result of two things.
1: Is this guy from Boston?
0: It sounds like it.
1: Sounds like Jim McDonnell.
3: Miscommunication and a lack of communication. So I know the authority and Ian and the whole staff, as well as this board of directors, wants to make sure that we double down and triple down on communicating to our partners throughout the state of California.
2: Okay.
0: Great. So we got Cliff Clavin running the high speed rail.
2: Okay, so then we followed up on that. We asked High Speed Rail Authority staff before the meeting started for an interview with Kawa. I also waited for Kawa after the meeting to talk. Here's what happened. Mr. Chair, do you have time to speak with us on camera?
1: What was that about communication and transparency?
0: And then the reporters are chasing him down because he won't talk to them, and he doesn't open his mouth when he walks by the reporters.
1: Yep.
2: In that clip, Kawa is seen walking away with the High Speed Rail Authority's chief spokesman, Peter Whippy, as we reported.
1: There's a name.
0: Peter Whippy.
1: The spokesperson for the High Speed Rail's name is Whippy?
0: I wonder if he's ever hired a dominatrix.
2: In that clip, Kawa is seen walking away with the High Speed Rail Authority's chief spokesman, Peter Whippy. As we reported last month, Whippy, on behalf of California's High Speed Rail CEO, Ian Chowdhury, Whippy tried to limit the questions we could ask the CEO in an interview.
1: So Ian Chowdhury, the CEO of High Speed Rail, the guy they brought in from Europe that was supposed to fix this thing, who had the weird domestic incident, was all set to do an interview with Ashley Zavala, but Whippy said, if you're going to interview our boy Ian Chowdhury, you do not get to ask any questions about his fiance who works at the contractor that is getting paid by the High Speed Rail.
0: Well, I don't think they wanted to know about the 911 call either.
2: We would not agree, so that interview didn't happen last month. Meanwhile, we have reached out to Tom Richards repeatedly. He is the ex-chairman of the board. We've asked him for comment. We are still waiting to hear back from
4: transparency.
2: Him.
1: Okay, how much do you think Tom Richards, who's been on this board since 2010, has made on a project that still does not exist?
0: And Gavin Newsom regards this as a massive win, as a success story, because people are making money off of it. No one can use the train. The train will never actually be completed. No one will ever ride this thing. It's just a figment of our imagination. But if you say that it's a failure, they'll snap at you on social media. They'll come after you viciously because they think it's a huge success.
1: It's a big jobs program, and it will lead to economic development, and the High Speed Rail just authorized themselves to steal all that tax money to continue to fund the High Speed Rail.
0: Add this to the list of things this state just cannot do right. Everyone else can count the votes in one night. It takes us a month and a half. Everyone else can send a black and white to a 7-Eleven when someone drives a stolen Kia through it. Well, actually, in most places, that doesn't happen, just here in the insane asylum.
2: We've asked him for comment. We are still waiting to hear back from
4: transparency.
5: The governor's talked a lot about transparency. So what's he saying about
2: this? Well, I reached out to his office about the situation, laying out what happened with the new board chairman. What does the governor make of this new leadership so far? The handling of transparency so far? The governor's office at this point isn't commenting.
1: Boy, Izzy and gang will talk about anything and everything except anything pertaining to what's actually going on in the state of California.
0: All they want to talk about is Washington, D.C., Trump, Florida, Texas. They're really, really, really quiet when it comes to their own massive failures.
2: And I essentially just what I've the feedback that I have received just basically is that, you know, this was Kawa's first day. Peter Whippy did send me a statement saying that he was focused on getting this board activity done. And so hopefully we can hear from at least Mr. Kawa soon.
1: There you go. That's the latest on Zavala getting stonewalled by Whippy.
0: Let's go to Cindy in Costa Mesa. Cindy, hello.
6: Yeah, just a comment about the border. Maybe the U.S., until Mexico coughs up some money for their own infrastructure, can limit the number of people coming and going across the border in Tijuana.
1: Yeah. But then where are people going to buy their medication?
6: Very true. They'll have to go through Tecate, but it will impede Tijuana for the time being. And I don't think that the people doing business in Tijuana on either side is going to like that.
0: So, or how about this? You really want to put pressure on them? Ban the banks from allowing remittances to Mexico until they stop polluting that river. Just shut off the money.
6: Line at the Walmart. At the Walmart customer service, all the money going back and forth out of the country?
0: That's right. Shut that down until they figure out how to put a sewage treatment facility that works in Tijuana so they stop polluting that river. And what's wild to me is you have so many of these politicians who are all about the environment. All they want to talk about is global warming and the fishies and why we all need to get out of our SUVs and why we shouldn't be able to barbecue in the backyard, all that stuff. Well, how come you're not offended when there is a river in your state that is polluted for no good reason other than Mexico doesn't want to upgrade their infrastructure? And people have to breathe in those toxic fumes and get sick because you know people are going to get cancer from this because it's not just the raw sewage that Mexico's dumping in there. They're also putting chemicals and other things that should be dealt with in different ways directly into that river. And so people are going to deal with long-term health consequences as a result of that, and nobody seems to care.
6: And you have all those beautiful commercials about San Diego, but they don't talk about that, huh?
0: Yeah, I mean, we talk about a lack of housing here and how we don't have enough units for people to live in. Well, that's a whole area that no one is willing to live in that can avoid it because of that nasty smell. But if all of a sudden you make Imperial Beach smell like the rest of the beaches in California, that would be a highly desirable place for people to live. People would be flocking to that community and want to live in Imperial Beach. But no one's going to want to live there if it smells like an outhouse.
6: Yeah, well, you could say the same for Tijuana. If the coast off of Tijuana were clean, then they might have, you know, people coming and building things there too.
0: Oh, yeah. Oh, yeah. But can you imagine being a realtor down there? Come to Imperial Beach, where your entire city is going to smell like a porta potty, and the pot of gold at the end of the rainbow is you're going to get cancer.
6: Yikes. Not good. I'm not going.
0: Yeah, me too. Thank you for the call. I appreciate it.
7: You and California have so much in common. For one, you're both broke. Stick around, and after the break, John and Randy might just fix one of those. It's the Fix California Hour replay.
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1: 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We're back in the top 10 of all Apple Podcast shows in the government category. 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The John Phillips Show is the number 9 show in the United States on government. How about that, Johnny?
0: I love it.
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18: Firefighters are making progress against a stubborn fire at a cold storage facility in Boyle Heights that's been burning since Wednesday. They knocked down a wall of the Lineage Logistics warehouse and confined the fire to one side of the massive building that's storing cold meat. People are urged to stay inside, though no evacuation orders are in place. And a group backing the billionaire tax in California is willing to negotiate with Governor Gavin Newsom. Jason Campidonia with more.
19: The original proposal would tax billionaires a flat fee of 5% of their total worth if they live in California. The Billionaire Tax Now Coalition sent a letter to Newsom. They want to reduce the tax from 5% to 2% if Newsom agrees to support legislation to offset looming federal health care cuts. The proposed tax has driven several billionaires to leave the West Coast. Organizers have until June 25th to pull the initiative from the November ballot.
18: Those are the headlines. I'm Sharon Reardon.
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20: And right now it's time to open up the California Crime Blotter.
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20: And this edition takes us to the land of John Wooden and Bill Walton.
1: Homeless man has been arrested and is currently being held without bail after trying to break into the dorms and attack UCLA students, mostly females. For more on this, we go to NBC LA.
30: A sex assault suspect is in jail without bail after he allegedly...
1: Hey, that rhymed.
20: Maybe she could be mayor.
30: A sex assault suspect is in jail without bail after he allegedly attacked several women on UCLA's campus. NBC4's Macy.
1: Isn't the UCLA campus where they're planning to have the Olympic Village in 2 years?
20: That's the plan.
30: NBC4's Macy Jenkins live in Westwood tonight with more details. Macy.
31: Hi, Kathy. Well, campus police say that a 29-year-old man is responsible for at least 4 assaults on female students. He's now behind bars, but the school says it's increasing patrols and warns students to stay alert when walking at night.
1: Even on the campus of one of the most famous schools in California.
20: You would expect this kind of thing at USC, but not UCLA.
1: Yeah, this is supposed to be the one that's in the good part of town.
31: UCLA is a bustling campus home to more than 45,000 students. But lurking in the dark, targeting women, police say, has been a...
1: I remember the first time I went to a Rams game when they came back to USC for those few years before they built SoFi. And boy, oh boy, was I not prepared for the neighborhood that surrounds USC.
20: Oh, that's an experience.
31: UCLA is a bustling campus home to more than 45,000 students. But lurking in the dark, targeting women, police say, has been a homeless man with no connection to the university.
1: And obviously, he's not a dropout.
31: has been a homeless man with no connection to the university.
32: It obviously makes me really nervous.
2: I think that's definitely, like, concerning.
31: On Friday, UCLA Police Department arrested 29-year-old Olamuyiwa Akindanusi for a serious...
1: John, you want to give it a try?
0: Not even going to try.
31: 29-year-old Olamuyiwa Akindanusi for a series of assaults.
1: Is that... How many names is that?
0: It sounds like someone who probably we can deport.
31: 29-year-old Olamuyiwa Akindanusi for a...
1: It sounds like that CBS reporter Serene Branson when she had the stroke on the air.
0: It kind of does.
31: 29-year-old Olamuyiwa Akindanusi for a series of assaults during which he allegedly approached women, physically attacked them, and attempted to restrain or sexually assault them.
1: That's just one of our unhoused Angelinos, John.
0: Oh, yes. Let's spend more money on programs for him.
31: Third year.
1: I wonder if he's got a motel, an inside safe.
31: Third year student Mikey Chen says the man is well known for hanging around with a clipboard.
4: He's definitely
1: a clipboard.
0: What is he collecting signatures for a kidney bill, kidney dialysis?
4: We definitely see him on campus on Bruin Walk. He just kind of stands out there trying to ask you questions and then gets you to sign like some form that he has, like some petition or something like that.
1: I think you called it. I think this is a homeless paid signature gatherer.
4: Like some form that he has, like some petition or something like that. I think most...
1: I mean, what is his move here? He hands you the clipboard. You say, wait, I don't have a pen. And he says, I got a pen right here. It's in my pocket. Why don't you just grab it?
0: Who's going to fall for that?
4: I think most students, yes, definitely run into him. Because he's like always out there, like pretty much every day and stuff. Yeah, he's like very adamant about about having you come over and talking to him and stuff.
1: See, here is the problem with the way that our system works. This guy is loitering around a campus that he has no business in. And we can't do anything to remove him from the place he's not supposed to be until he attempts to sexually assault four students.
0: You know, I would love for just a moment to bring back someone from the World War II generation and let them listen to this and get their reaction. Because I can tell you that 99 out of 100 would just look at you and go, so there's a pervert with a clipboard on a school campus. Why did someone beat the living hell out of him?
1: Back in the day, the way you took care of this problem was with a neighborhood full of baseball bats.
0: Those guys would have taken care of it.
31: Around 11:30 last Thursday night, officers responded to a report of a robbery on Bruin Walk, not far from Drake Stadium. Police say Akindanusi approached a female student from behind, forcefully stole her cell phone, and took off. About 30 minutes later, officers learned of another assault in progress at nearby Cedar Hall. A bystander called for help and chased off the attacker. Officers found him near a campus parking garage and took him into custody. Investigators say they've received additional reports of assaults at other residence halls and recovered zip ties, duct tape, and paracord.
1: Whoa!
0: Okay, in any other market, well, maybe not New York and Chicago, but if this was going on right now in Florida or in Texas or in Idaho or whatever, we would know if this guy was here illegally right now in this report. I bet you that never gets mentioned. His immigration status is just not something that's regarded as relevant here.
31: They believe the man used during his attacks.
4: Yeah, I don't like that. It's very sad, you know.
31: Now police are warning.
1: Maybe get a little more energy out of you, man on the street.
0: That was a bizarre reaction.
1: So four of your classmates almost got raped.
4: Yeah, I don't like that. It's very sad.
0: Well, good for you.
1: What is this next generation going to be?
0: Veal.
31: Now, police are warning students to report suspicious activity and use the evening escort program when walking alone at night.
5: I usually feel safe because there's a lot of people nearby. Like, everybody's going up in the...
1: This is supposed to be the crown jewel of the UC system, and you can't walk alone at night.
0: I love the fact that instead of them saying, look, we're going to send the cops out there and we're going to find guys like this and we're going to make life real difficult for them. And we're going to make sure they don't bother any girls on this campus ever again. Instead of that, what's the reaction? Well, walk with a buddy, because you never know. More guys like this could be lurking in the shadows. It's just like with the copper wire that's being stolen. We don't want to crack down on the people stealing it, so we're just going to make it out of make them solar instead of making them out of copper wire.
5: I usually feel safe because there's a lot of people nearby. Like, everybody's going up and down the hill, so I feel, like, safe, secure. But, yeah, you never know what can happen around here.
1: UCLA is still L.A.
0: It is one of the toniest parts of Los Angeles. Westwood is very expensive to live in, and they have to deal with this.
31: The 29-year-old is charged with kidnapping, sexual assault, sexual battery, that is, assault and robbery. Now, he faced a judge today. He's being held without bail. His next court date is June 17th. Reporting live at UCLA tonight, Macy Jenkins, NBC4 News.
1: So there you go. The prowler arrested, the homeless man who's been wandering around UCLA for quite some time, finally gets busted after attempting to sexually assault several different students.
0: How is it that they just allowed a creepy bum to just exist on a college campus like that?
1: Unreal.
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14: A better life with Dr. Sanjay Gupta.
15: More and more people are using magnesium supplements to help them sleep. But are they safe? And do they really work? Well, first, let's talk about actual magnesium. That's an essential mineral that is needed for more than 300 different processes in the body, according to one dietitian. And most people get enough of it simply from the foods they eat. Now, if you're not getting enough, there are a few different types of supplements you can try. But as always, you should talk to your doctor before starting any new medication or supplement, whether it's prescription or over-the-counter. 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I'm Dr. Sanjay Gupta, helping you live a better life.
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0: And right now it's time to reopen the California crime blotter.
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13: It's the California Crime Blotter.
0: And this one takes us to the Castro.
1: Somebody slammed into a restaurant with their car in the Castro and just decided to walk out of the car and run away.
0: Just left the car right there, huh?
1: Yep. For more on this, we go to KPIX in the Bay.
22: San Francisco police are searching for the driver who was captured on security camera footage. He drove his car right into two local businesses in the Castro early this morning.
23: In the video, the driver can be seen casually walking away from the crash moments after it happened. Nobody on the street was injured, but the businesses are certainly hurting. And Suji Nam's got the details.
25: Hours after a car plowed into Cafe Mystique and Castro Indian Restaurant and Bar early Sunday morning.
1: This isn't even like a smash and grab. This is just a smash.
0: Well, how smashed do you think the driver was when he did this?
25: Staff were boarding up, cleaning up the debris.
27: Driving that fast on a Castro street, It's insane.
25: Dramatic surveillance video shows this driver crashing his car along the 400 block of Castro Street in San Francisco. Moments after, you can see him walking away before people nearby come to check if anybody else was in the car.
27: He opens the door.
1: They're like, wait, is anybody in this car? Is anybody hurt? And this guy just like, nothing to see here. That's not my car.
0: There's tikka masala everywhere.
27: He opens the door and he starts just walking away. So basically it's a hit and run.
25: Narmela Corgians is the manager of Cafe Mystique, who was woken up by a call shortly before 2 a.m.
27: Both the police and fire departments, they were trying to figure out what's going on here.
1: Ma'am, there's a giant hole in your restaurant.
0: But here's the good news. You now have a drive-thru.
25: Just next door, AJ Kotka, the owner of Castro Indian Restaurant and Bar, is also in disbelief.
28: The car came through that and tore apart this spark plate in half and hit this.
1: There's two Indian restaurants next to each other?
0: It has to be fierce competition.
1: I guess we found the Indian district. Hey, I'm not against it. I love me some tikka.
28: Hit this post here, and then from here went to that wall to my neighbor's.
25: He said the car damaged everything in his outdoor parklet before ramming into Cafe Mystique. He had put up a fence to keep his business open.
28: It would cost me $20,000 plus because most of the tables and the chairs got broken, and also my heaters and all the ornaments.
1: All of that beautiful infrastructure, the parklets that some people don't like because they took away parking, but I love because now so many restaurants in San Francisco have patio seating. It got destroyed.
28: Broken, and also my heaters and all the ornaments.
1: Before the parklets, it was like you'd have a restaurant in San Francisco and there's like two tables out front and that's it. The rest is inside, even if it's a lovely day, which is rare for San Francisco. But the parklets made it that you could eat outside all the time anywhere.
28: Broken, and also my heaters and all the ornaments.
25: The San Francisco Fire Department said, fortunately, there were no reports of any injuries.
2: This is a busy time when usually the nightlife is closing down. That's when this happened, and the car, from the looks of it.
1: So what you're saying is alcohol and or drugs was involved.
0: Oh, I think everyone listening to this radio program could figure that one out.
2: And the car, from the looks of it, came in at a high rate of speed based on the surveillance footage.
25: Lieutenant Mariano Elias Jr. said they received calls that the driver may have been under the influence. When fire crews responded to the scene, they were not able to locate him at the time.
2: Our members did evaluate the building, requested the Department of Building Inspection for further investigation on the structural integrity of it.
1: I mean, you're talking about some old buildings where one giant slam at 50 miles an hour could take out an entire building and make it unsound.
0: Well, and you're also talking about a portion of town where a bunch of bars are in that neighborhood. So my guess is that guy was there for a long time. People in that neighborhood know who he is, and he got lit and left the car. It shouldn't take him long to figure out who it was.
2: The building has been tagged. It is safe, but it has some structural damage to it around the windows, and will have to be repaired.
25: Meanwhile, for Corgeons,
27: we lost business. We had so many people coming to, you know, have breakfast, but unfortunately, we had to.
1: Yeah, that's, you know, if you're hungover and you need a nice breakfast, maybe an Indian spot to really wake you up, and you hear the sound of jackhammers, you're not eating there.
0: Oh, my God. This morning, not at my house, but someone near me had the gardeners over just before 6 a.m.
1: How is that allowed?
0: It's not. I was already awake, so I didn't care. I'd rather have it going off then than when I'm doing the radio show. But I can only imagine what everyone else thought.
1: What's the point of an HOA if they're not cracking down at 6 a.m. leaf blowing?
0: Well, it wasn't my HOA. It was the one on the other side of the fence. Different HOA.
1: Now, is this like just a precautionary thing where they've got to have the gardeners come out at 6 a.m. because it's summertime now, and as soon as the sun gets up, the gardeners will physically melt?
0: That would be my guess.
27: To say that we're closed.
25: She is picking up the pieces and says more should be done to keep the streets safer.
1: I don't know what you do about that.
0: Yeah, how'd you vote, lady?
1: So there you go. The hit and run that demolished two restaurants in the Castro.
0: And if you're that woman, my guess is that you probably have between, what, $30,000 and $50,000 in damage if you had a car come through your wall.
1: Hopefully she's got insurance.
0: When did that become a thing? Because it seems like stories where people drive through walls make the blotter all the time.
1: Well, specifically when they're done on purpose to break into a 7-Eleven. We see a lot of that in Oakland all the time. What has just been a thing that will happen is terrible driver, busy street, misses the turn, drives into a business.
0: That's true. Drunk driving has been going on since the beginning of the automobile.
1: Yeah, you got to imagine, although they couldn't do as much damage, that there are plenty of people drinking and driving those Model Ts.
0: Well, back then, it wasn't a big deal.
1: I mean, gosh, even 50 years ago, you could have cans of beer rolling around your front seat, and the officers are just like, well, just make sure you get home safely now.
0: Until Mothers Against Drunk Driving, getting a DUI was like getting a speeding ticket. They just gave you the ticket, and usually they'd follow you home, or maybe they'd give you a ride home and tell you to come pick up your car the next day. But it wasn't that big of a deal.
1: And I think it's something where you got to take it way more seriously because there's no excuses anymore, especially in a city like San Francisco. Call the Waymo to take you to the clubs.
0: You know where I bet you they have a ton of drunk drivers is Seattle, because they have a minimum wage for Uber drivers of $30 an hour. So if you go a short distance, let's just say the airport to the port where you pick up the cruise ships, it's like an $80 or $90 Uber ride. It's crazy.
1: They're going to need the robots up there because the robots don't get $30 an hour.
0: Oh, yeah. No, that's going to be the end of Uber, and the Waymos are going to take over. All of those jobs are going to be gone if cities continue to do things like that, because it just becomes cost prohibitive to use Uber or Lyft or even the taxi cabs.
1: Well, we're not there yet. Let me just say, I was in Dallas a couple of weeks ago, and Dallas has been testing Uber, testing Waymos. But they had to pause the testing and put all the vehicles out of service because there was so much rain and flooding in Dallas, these robo-cars were getting stranded all over the place.
13: Fixing California won't happen overnight.
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13: It's the Fix California Hour replay.
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30: High-level delegations from the United States and Iran have met in Switzerland today. Vice President J.D. Vance is leading the negotiations for the U.S., joined by mediators from Qatar and Pakistan. A top U.S. diplomat told Fox News, quote, "Contrary to rampant false reporting, the Iranians are still here and discussions are ongoing." The diplomat added, topics of discussion have included clarifying some of the confusing messaging from Iran on the strait and building deconfliction mechanisms to ensure the strait will remain fully open. Iran says the Strait of Hormuz is closed. The U.S. military denied those claims. The talks come as Israel and Hezbollah accuse each other of violating terms of a ceasefire. U.S. Ambassador to the United Nations, Mike Waltz, says the Trump administration is focused on making sure Iran does not obtain a nuclear weapon. Waltz joined Face the Nation on CBS.
31: But what President Trump is doing is striking that balance with also ensuring that a genocidal regime that none of us trust can never have a nuclear weapon.
30: He also said that any deal between the U.S. and Iran would be all about verification. A confirmed case of the measles has prompted health officials to issue a warning for residents across Washington, D.C., Maryland, and Virginia. The Virginia Department of Health says a Maryland resident infected with the virus traveled through the region on Wednesday, potentially exposing others. Health departments in the affected areas are urging people to stay vigilant if they visited Dulles International Airport or Mary Center in Adams Morgan, D.C. The first stop in the NBA offseason is almost here. The draft tips off from Brooklyn on Tuesday. The focus remains on the Greek freak Giannis Antetokounmpo trade speculation out of Milwaukee. ESPN reports it's currently a three-team race between the Heat, Celtics, and Timberwolves to acquire the 10-time All-Star. Meanwhile, the Wizards are reportedly leaning toward taking Kansas backcourt stud Darren Peterson with the first overall pick. I'm Rob Martier.
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33: The security checkpoint at LAX is about to get simpler for travelers. The TSA is rolling out a nearly $800 million upgrade to their scanners. The new scanners will produce 3D images of bags, allowing officers to rotate and zoom inside of the bag digitally. It's a major change from the traditional X-ray systems and essentially means travelers will no longer have to remove certain items like laptops, tablets, and approved liquids. And a cheaper gas blend is available in California, but drivers still can't buy it. Daniel Martindale explains.
34: It hasn't been approved by state.
3: state air regulators, but is expected to be approved later this year. And the equipment needed to dispense it has yet to clear California's required and lengthy certification process. The fuel known as E15 or unleaded 88 contains 15% ethanol. Supporters say it could lower gas prices by 20 cents per gallon or more.
33: Those are the headlines. I'm Sharon Reardon.
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7: Hollywood Bowl reggae night is taking place beginning at 7 p.m. with Ziggy Marley and others. You'll have music fans heading in that direction, so expect added traffic. As you head to East Los Angeles 5 northbound at Calzona, that structure fire to the west of the freeway still causing a bit of a slowdown from the 710. Boyle Heights Warehouse, it's a fire that keeps reigniting. And in Highland Park on the 110 southbound off-ramp to Avenue 52, an accident is blocking the ramp.
0: One of the things that you noticed was how many names were on that ballot.
1: 61 names. 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
0: Episcopal.
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26: 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Taxes are high.
29: Housing is expensive and businesses are leaving.
34: California needs fixing. California needs fixing.
13: California for some needs things fixing. To really sink in,
34: California needs fixing.
13: They often need repeating. It's the Fix California Hour Replay.
0: It's the Fix California Hour Replay with John Phillips and Randy Wang. And right now it's time to open up the California crime blotter.
35: It's happened yet again.
13: I see. Time for the California crime blotter.
0: And Randy, this one's a wild one.
1: Imagine this. You take your car to get serviced at the dealership, and the biggest worry you have is that bill is going to be way higher than they said it was going to be. And then you get a call, and they say, hey, you know that car that you dropped off? It got stolen and was used as a battering ram at a CVS.
0: That's not what you want to hear.
1: No, it's not. For more on this, we go to KCRA 3 in Sacramento.
36: A Sacramento County man took his car in to get serviced and says it ended up stolen.
37: Deputies say the car was...
1: That's a little more than an oil change.
2: Deputies say the car was later used to smash into a CVS store in an attempted burglary. KCRA3's Peyton Headley spoke to the man about the ordeal.
1: And if you smash and grab into a CVS, what are you going to steal? Is it the medication or is it the expired beef jerky?
0: It might be the Twix bars.
3: I get a call from Placer County that they believe my vehicle is driven through a CVS.
0: Yeah, that one's not going to buff out.
4: Brian Madel says,
1: you imagine what it's like calling AAA for that one?
0: Hi, I have a little bit of a problem. Okay, where did your car break down? The greeting card section of the CVS.
4: Brian Madel says he didn't want to believe it.
3: Maybe they had information off an old car or got some numbers mixed up. It seemed laughable. Drove down there and in the another car I was in, and there was my car in CVS.
0: Well, who knows? Maybe if he goes to pick up his car, he can pick up his prescriptions. He can pick up his salty treats. Pick up a case of Coca-Cola, knock a couple of birds out with one stone.
1: If he goes down to the CVS trying to do all that stuff at once, what do you think is going to take longer? 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
9: If I had to guess, I would say around 20 or 30,000.
10: Last year, and last year was apparently a downward trend, 136,000 cars were stolen in California.
9: Whoa, I was way off.
11: They're not liable, and that when I drop it off, I sign something off.
12: KCRA 3.
10: Wait a second. The dealership's not responsible?
9: How is that happening?
10: Come on, Subaru.
11: When I drop it off, I sign something off.
12: KCRA 3 spoke with the representative from the dealership. They didn't want to go on camera, but called this a very unfortunate...
10: I'm going to guess right now that this dealer's not on CarPros.
9: I would hope not.
12: KCRA 3 spoke with the representative from the dealership. They didn't want to go on camera, but called this a very unfortunate circumstance. He says they did everything they could to secure the cars that were stolen. Now he...
10: The keys were just out ready to be taken.
9: Yeah, this is really bad publicity for that car lot.
12: Now, he emphasized they're working with their insurance company and trying to help everyone involved.
11: My insurance has to cover all this. I'm just asking the dealership to probably cover a few thousand dollars.
10: Now, here's a question, because it was his car that drove into the CVS. Does his insurance also have to pay for the damage to the CVS?
9: That's a very good question. I know this. My grandma got to the point to where she couldn't drive anymore. She got too old. And so we took the keys from grandma and we had her sell the car. And she filled out her paperwork correctly with the DMV. The person that she sold it to did not fill out his paperwork with the DMV correctly. This individual then took the car and ran somebody over with it. So, guess who gets the knock at the door? My 90-something-year-old grandmother. And it became an insurance nightmare to try to get her off the hook for that. Because the person who gets hit, they don't care who writes the check. They just want someone to write the check. So if the guy that buys the car is not properly insured or has no insurance or whatever... But there's a way you can hang it on someone who has Cadillac insurance. That's who you go after. So the person who got hit knew that my grandmother wasn't driving the car and was no longer the owner of the car, but went after her anyway because that's where the money was.
11: My insurance has to cover all this. I'm just asking the dealership to probably cover a few thousand dollars.
12: After decades at the dealership, Madoff says he hopes their bottom line isn't their top priority.
9: Well, I'm sorry to tell you, but it is.
10: That is just the worst. You drop off your car at the dealership you've been using for years and years and years. Somebody breaks in, steals your car, and drives it all the way through a CVS.
9: That's a Subaru, they said?
10: Yes, which okay. This is the wild thing to me. Like, no offense to any Kia owners out there, but I understand if you're using a Kia as a battering ram, Subaru's a valuable car.
9: Well, that dealership lucked out that it was this guy that it happened to, because if there were really angry lesbians that this happened to, I wouldn't want to be them.

0: All right, Randy, it's time to reopen the blotter.
1: If the cashier is dummy.
2: We can make this stuff up if we tried.
3: I said, hell no, baby boy. Let me get up on out of here.
2: It's the California Crime Blotter.
0: And this one has, well, let's just say some similarities to one Orenthal James Simpson.
4: A Del Mar man took the law into his own hands to get his stolen sports memorabilia back. But luckily, he didn't try to fake kidnap anybody.
0: Now, when I said that in the tease or the introduction, I guess I should say, I wonder how many listeners out there thought, wow, they're taking the blotter to a dark place if they're going to talk about two people being beheaded.
4: We were talking about the other OJ case. Anyway, here's NBC 7.
5: A Del Mar man had an heirloom stolen while he slept. He reported it to police, but managed to solve the case himself. NBC 7's Dave Summers explains how he pulled that off.
6: Always shortstop.
7: Cody White manages a North County restaurant, but his passion since he was three is baseball.
6: This is NDMA 3. This is the one I use mostly for tournaments.
7: Last Friday morning, before daybreak, Cody's bats, gloves, shoes, and bag were stolen. Out of the back of his truck. The most precious of these is the glove he used in high school.
6: I've made a lot of really good plays with this glove. I've done a lot of amazing things with this glove.
0: Now, wait a minute. When it said sports memorabilia, I thought that he had a glove that belonged to someone famous. Not a glove that belonged to him when he was young and missing ground balls.
4: Who steals somebody's old baseball glove?
6: I've done a lot of amazing things with this glove.
7: He wasn't having it.
6: When it hit me that I had that glove in there, that's when I kind of broke down.
7: White's roommate checked the driveway security video, and this is what they saw. A man carefully opening the gate of White's truck. He passed on the tools and a beach chair, but grabbed the equipment bag, then carried it to his getaway car.
4: Just plucking things out of a pickup truck.
0: Okay, the framing of this story is all wrong. It's not memorabilia. What was stolen from this man is junk.
4: Well, it was important to him.
0: Well, come on. Him? He's not a famous athlete. It's not like they stole Bruce Jenner's jockstrap.
4: It's memorable to him, so it's his memorabilia. Just like it was OJ's memorabilia.
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2: 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It's the Fix California Hour replay.
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0: And right now it's time to open up the California Crime Blotter.
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2: It's the California Crime Blotter.
0: And this one involves a casino of sorts.
4: In a neighborhood in Sacramento County, somebody's single-family home was doubling as a casino. Why are people still doing this in a day and age where you can literally bet on anything and everything from your smartphone? Well, you got to have one hell of a monkey on your back to answer that one. Here is Fox 40.
18: The Sacramento County Sheriff's Office has busted what they're calling an illegal Vegas-style gambling business in the area of Florin Road near Power Inn Road in South Sacramento. Fox 40's Juliet Smith has more.
16: Deputies executed a search warrant somewhere on this block, though video from the sheriff's office does appear to show this home right here behind me allegedly tied to an illegal gambling operation. And as it turns out, this is...
4: You think you get a hand pay in there?
0: Let's just say you're sitting there playing Hot Pots and you hit the grand. Do you think they're actually going to pay you out, or do you think they're going to pull a gun on you?
16: And as it turns out, this is not the first time deputies have raided the home for the exact same reason.
4: They didn't even move. They just set right back up.
16: On May 27th, sheriff deputies served a search warrant at a known location on the 8200 block of Florin Road following a tip from members of the community. Sergeant Ed Igo.
4: Someone got cheated and decided to fink.
0: You think it was that, or do you think, I don't know, they saw a cocktail waitress late for her shift running to the front door?
4: It would be pretty obvious if you're living in a single family neighborhood, the kinds of cars and the clientele that are driving around at all hours of the night.
0: Do you think they turn the garage into a showroom?
16: Sergeant Ed Igo is a spokesperson for the Sacramento County Sheriff's Office.
19: It was a frequented casino that obviously they were able to gain a lot of illicit funds.
16: As it turns out,
4: what do you think the big game at this casino is? What's the big game at the underground illegal casinos?
0: Dragon Link?
16: As it turns out, the only ones who hit the jackpot here were the sheriff deputies. The department recovered 5 firearms, numerous casino-style gambling machines, electronic storage devices containing potential evidence, and $100,000 in illegal proceeds.
4: Oh my.
0: Do you think you get player's points when you're gambling at someone's house?
4: Can you imagine walking into there showing your M Life card?
0: Hey, I'm gold, baby.
4: You don't have any status here.
16: The department recovered 5 firearms, numerous casino-style gambling machines.
4: Now, here's my question. Where on the black market, or where do you go to buy, like, old, defunct video poker machines?
0: I don't know. But if you have enough players' points, do they let you stay in the master bedroom?
16: Electronic storage devices containing potential evidence and $100,000 in illegal proceeds.
19: As soon as they realize that the cops are there, everybody's trying to ditch their weapon. And in fact, we have footage of one of the individuals that's trying to run out, realizing that the place is surrounded, so he throws his gun up on the roof.
0: It's like Breaking Bad with the pizza.
4: It's exactly what I was thinking. They're never going to get it. It's on the roof now.
16: The only thing these guys appear to have won is a free ride to jail. All of this comes after several weeks of investigations by the Sacramento County Sheriff Office's Central Division Problem-Oriented Policing Team and Special Enforcement Detail in partnership with the Elk Grove Police Department.
19: Just 6 months prior, 52-year-old Dung Nguyen was arrested for those casino-based crimes, as well as being a felon in possession of a firearm, as well as possession of a machine gun.
4: Oh, my.
0: His name is Dung?
4: Dung Nguyen. Here's my question. If Dung Nguyen 6 months ago was busted for illegally operating a casino and having a machine gun, why is Dung Nguyen on the streets of California today?
0: It sounds like Dung really stepped in it.
19: Again, at this same location.
16: The sergeant says Nguyen was released from jail that following November day.
19: Once again.
4: We don't hold people that have a machine gun?
0: No, well, he had to get home for the Thanksgiving rush.
4: Illegally operating a casino? Oh, that's not a violent crime. Okay. Operating a machine gun? No. Until he uses it, it's a nonviolent crime. We're not putting him away.
0: Do you think Dung charges for parking and has a resort fee, too?
16: The sergeant says Nguyen was released from jail that following November day.
19: Once again, 6 months later, he has another casino up and running, and once again, he's been arrested for this.
16: One local resident...
4: You think they keep him away this time, or he'll be out tomorrow?
0: Well, let's see. He's got to be out by 4th of July.
16: One local resident telling Fox 40,
20: there is a lot of things that do go around in South Sac, you know, but this is the first time I've ever heard of anything like that.
16: Adding that she was especially surprised to see what had been confiscated inside the residence.
20: Start prosecuting them and mean it. and using them as an example. If somebody commits a crime, they should do the time.
4: Never heard that one before.
0: Maybe she could be mayor of L.A.
4: Look, they have an okay prosecutor, Tin Ho. And Tin Ho, by the way, didn't do well at all in that congressional race. But the laws are what the laws are that not only did the legislature pass over the last 15 years, but California voters passed over the last 15 years. It is very hard to get someone to go to prison, even if they're illegally operating a casino full of machine guns.
0: No, but here's how you get them on this one. The government doesn't care if you knock off a target. They don't care if you do something bad to someone else. But if you don't pay your taxes and you're taking money from them, boy, they will put a helicopter over your house, descend from a cable down your chimney to get their money.
20: And using them as an example, if somebody commits a crime, they should do the time.
18: Now, Noyan's bail was set at $1 million, and he is expected to appear in court on June 10th.
4: Now, if you're busted for illegally operating a casino, can you use all the money that you got from all the suckers that went to that casino to hire the bail bondsman?
0: What do you think Dung is doing in jail to pass the time? You think he's playing cards?
4: It's got an operation on the inside ready to go.
18: For now, reporting in Sacramento, covering local news that matters. Juliet Smith, Fox 40 News.
4: There you go. A South Sac neighborhood had a house that was an illegal casino. And 6 months ago, the same guy was busted for operating an illegal casino.
0: Dung rolled a seven.
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21: Crews continue to battle flare-ups from the massive warehouse fire in Los Angeles as the heavy toxic smoke continues to blanket the air. The fire started Wednesday afternoon at a cold storage facility in Boyle Heights. Governor Gavin Newsom declared a state of emergency yesterday for Los Angeles County in response to the ongoing firefight. It came after Mayor Karen Bass issued a local emergency declaration in order to mobilize additional resources for the days ahead. No injuries so far have been reported, and the cause of the fire remains unknown. And Corey Heim cruised to an Anduril 250 win at Naval Base Coronado. The driver of the number 67 car led Bubba Wallace by more than 10 seconds to claim the checkered flag. Kyle Larson, Zane Smith, and AJ Allmendinger rounded out the top five finishers. The NASCAR Cup Series field heads to Sonoma next Sunday for the in-season challenge. Those are the headlines. I'm Sharon Reardon.
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4: 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To be political correct, we call them primary bedrooms.
0: Oh, you gotta be kidding.
4: And Will writes in at johnnydontlikeshow@gmail.com. I wonder if dung is related to the dongs.
0: Why is it politically incorrect to call it the master bedroom, but everyone still calls the bathroom the John? That's totally within bounds. All right, it's time to reopen the California crime blotter.
17: If the cashier is dummy...
2: Couldn't make this stuff up if we tried.
3: I said, hell no, baby boy. Let me get up on out of here.
2: It's the California Crime Blotter.
0: And this one takes us to the airplane.
4: So I don't know how they did this, but somebody flying out of IAH got onto a United plane bound for LAX with a fake boarding pass.
0: Everything's electronic. How do you even do that these days?
4: Let's find out. Here is ABC 7.
13: We're back now with what authorities are calling a stunning breach of security at Houston's Bush Intercontinental Airport. Police say a man boarded a United Airlines plane bound for Los Angeles with a fake boarding pass hiding in the bathroom upon takeoff.
4: Oh, boy.
0: Imagine sitting in the lab for takeoff.
4: It's got to be... Well... First, you're waiting for about 45 minutes, so that's got to get real boring real fast.
0: You don't even get a pre-departure cocktail in there.
27: Well, he is now facing multiple felony charges, and the incident is raising new security concerns as the summer travel season gets going. Here's ABC's Jacqueline Lee.
4: I guess he was so desperate to get out of the humidity of Houston any way possible.
0: Including the lab.
28: Tonight, a significant security breach at Houston's Bush Intercontinental Airport. A man with a fake boarding pass successfully boarding United Flight 469 to Los Angeles, according to police.
4: I don't understand how this works. They have to scan it or they don't let you through, unless they were so overwhelmed he just, what, snuck by?
0: Well, it gets scanned multiple places. Don't they scan it at TSA? You give them your boarding pass when you... check in.
4: Some places don't do that anymore. Some of the airports that I go to, they don't even look for your boarding pass because it on, you know, if you give them your global entry, it knows that you have a boarding pass on there.
0: Okay. And then you have to check in again at the gate and they have to scan it. And if it dings, they let you on. And if it doesn't ding, they don't let you on.
4: That's how it's supposed to work.
28: 25-year-old Abdul Rahman Ariyami is now facing a felony charge. According to this criminal complaint, Ariyami was able to get past TSA the morning of May 18th, despite his canceled flight reservation, his boarding pass appearing to be a forgery. Police allege he...
4: His flight got canceled and he tried to use the canceled flight boarding? I'm so confused. How you make a forged boarding pass?
0: Yeah, this makes no sense.
28: Ariyami was able to get past TSA the morning of May 18th, despite his canceled flight reservation, his boarding pass appearing to be a forgery. Police allege he approaches a gate and tries twice to scan a fake boarding pass, but fails. More than an hour later, he allegedly approaches another gate, walks past busy United gate agents, and boards the flight.
4: So he was just with a fake boarding pass trying to see if this would work at any single one of the gates.
0: And then he just pushed his way through onto a plane.
4: That's great. Good to know.
28: The charging documents say Ariyami hid in the plane's restroom as it taxied to the runway and wasn't detected until a passenger notified the crew. Once the
4: somebody had to use the head and they got a great surprise.
0: Imagine some passenger banging on the door. Hey, what's going on in there? You've been in there like an hour. I gotta go.
28: And wasn't detected until a passenger notified the crew. Once the crew realized he wasn't booked on the flight, the plane returned to the gate. And this is one of several...
4: Okay. Not only is this a huge breach of security, but Johnny, how pissed off do you think everyone on that plane was?
0: Oh, they all misconnected. Some of them probably missed their cruises or their business meetings or whatever it was that they were coming to Los Angeles for. Everyone had to be pissed.
28: Once the crew realized he wasn't booked on the flight, the plane returned to the gate. And this is one of several recent incidents where a stowaway successfully boarded a flight. In February, Svetlana Dali bypassed security at Newark Liberty International, snuck onto a United flight, and flew to Milan, Italy, where she was later detained by authorities.
4: What's with United? Why is this two different United stories? Because I don't see this kind of hoo-ha on American or Southwest.
0: Maybe it's because Spirit went under.
4: That is an interesting, interesting observation. The riffraff's got to go somewhere.
28: And in November 2024, Dali blended in with a crowd at Newark Liberty International and boarded a Delta flight to Paris without a ticket, passport, or travel visa.
1: When that Houston plane returned to the gate, the suspect was met by police officers, the FBI, and explosive detection canine unit. The flight delayed for 3 hours.
4: Oh, boy.
0: Could you imagine being stuck on that plane for 3 hours while they went through all this nonsense?
4: Well, and it's probably one of those situations where they didn't even deplane them. They all had to just sit there and wait for all this to get sorted out, and they already ended the pre-boarding drink service.
0: Well, and just imagine what the reaction must have been on the ground, where you have a pilot contacting air traffic control saying, yeah, you need to contact the police. We have a stowaway on this flight by the name of Abdul. I'm sure there are about 912 machine guns pointed right at that door the moment they opened it up.
1: The suspect appears in court on Monday. Jacqueline Lee, ABC News, Los Angeles.
4: There you go. The man trying to board a plane on a ticket that he did not have and successfully gets on a plane bound to LAX from IAH and gets found in the potty.
0: You know what's funny? You go back and you look at Home Alone 2, and the same thing happened to Macaulay Culkin, where he gets on the wrong plane and ends up in a different city, correct?
4: Yes, this is pre-TSA, though. And he was a 9-year-old in the movie and is like, oh, that's my dad, and follows a guy in a jacket that looks like his dad. It ends up going to New York instead of Florida. And why do I know the whole plot to this movie?
0: Okay. If you ever watch that movie with people who work in the airline industry, they'll ruin it for you. And they'll say, that can't happen because of this, this, this, this, this, and this. But I guess it could have happened, or it was believable enough because it was what, the 1990s?
4: Yes. You just have to believe that a few days before Christmas, there was an open seat on a flight from Chicago to New York.
0: Now that part's unbelievable. But that was back when they used paper tickets. So I guess you could see something like that happening. But now, today, with everything being electronic and there being a footprint every time you move from one part of the airport to the next. This was allowed to happen to a grown man named Abdul.
4: Now, what do you think was the situation where there was so much commotion going on at the gate that he was able to slip by? How many people were trying to get an upgrade right before the plane boarded?
0: Oh, being at the airport brings out the worst impulses in people. I'm sure there was some kind of drama going on at that gate, and Abdul just pushed his way right through, and no one wanted to fight with him. Because in any other context, it doesn't make sense.
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30: A better life with Dr. Sanjay Gupta.
31: Did you know that almost half the vegetables and more than 3/4 of the fruit that we eat in this country come from just one state, California? Yeah, it's true. And according to a new report by the Environmental Working Group, a health advocacy organization, a lot of this produce is tainted with PFAS, which are sometimes referred to as forever chemicals. Why? Well, the EPA says pesticides keep America's food supply safe, abundant, and affordable. And of course, these chemicals are used in every state, not just California. Now, if you are worried, though, about how much you're consuming, the best thing to do is to buy organic produce, if and when you can. Organic or not, you should rinse all fruits and vegetables under running water. Don't use any soap. And as one epidemiologist told us, use a brush on sturdier items like carrots, potatoes, and cucumbers. I'm Dr. Sanjay Gupta, helping you live a better life.
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0: Here with an update on illicit massage parlors in San Diego, Mr. Randy Wang.
4: The city attorney of San Diego is looking to shut down some more massage parlors because, well, nobody goes there for a back rub.
0: I'm sure there has to be someone in recorded history who did.
4: When you are a strangely named massage parlor in a strip mall with black bars on your windows and you're open till 11 o'clock at night, there is no legitimate business for you. For more on this, we go to NBC7.
7: San Diego City Attorney wants to shut down a massage business in Linda Vista. A year-long undercover investigation apparently turned up allegations of...
4: Really? The cops had to go undercover for a whole year?
0: They had to be very, very, very thorough.
4: How many R&Ts did they have to get before they realized what was going on?
7: Apparently turned up allegations of prostitution and possibly human trafficking.
8: And the operators and the landlord are also facing several building code violations. NBC7's Dave Summers.
4: If it's the prostitution's not bad enough, they don't have a mop sink.
0: And just imagine what would happen if there was a fire in there.
8: NBC7's Dave Summers explains why the city attorney says the number of these salons is growing.
4: Well, because it's apparently very hard to shut them down. And we don't want to really enforce a lot of laws here. And because all of the prostitutes are victims, they don't want to testify against their pimps or their traffickers because they know that the pimps and the traffickers won't get much time. And when they get out, they get retaliated against.
0: And they seem to have nasty tempers.
13: This social media ad for Comfy Spa may seem...
4: Comfy Spa? You're telling me somebody legitimately went to Comfy Spa because they had shoulder pain?
0: Go ahead and put your feet up and enjoy yourself over at Comfy Spa.
13: This social media ad for Comfy Spa may seem perfectly normal, except perhaps for the operating hours, 9 a.m. to 11 p.m. Behind these closed doors, though.
4: Nope. Not legit.
13: Behind these closed doors, though, the San Diego City Attorney says the offerings are quite the opposite.
15: Illegal activity is unpredictable. The prostitution can bring all kinds of different additional criminal elements.
13: City Attorney Heather Ferber filed this injunction against the operators of Comfy Spa and the landlord of this strip mall at 5201 Linda Vista Road.
4: Well, now everyone knows where the address is.
0: This is great advertising for them.
4: I guarantee you, somebody listening in San Diego is going to go drive by there just to see what's up.
13: The civil suit identifies the spa as a public nuisance, which is a threat to the health, safety, and welfare of the public and its occupants.
4: How is it this hard to shut down a known den of prostitution?
0: Because the investigation takes forever, because every guy who works for the city has to, let's just say...
4: Let's just not.
0: Take their turn.
13: It alleges since last February, the property developed a history of criminal and nuisance activity, including lewd activities and prostitution-related arrests. The case is
4: So you already know that prostitution's going down there. You've already had arrests. The investigation is over. You can't shut the business down?
0: No, because they have to go undercover about 900 times before they feel confident making that statement.
13: The case is complaint-driven. Undercover officers have made arrests for prostitution here and responded to a customer complaint of sexual assault leveled at one of the therapists. Business neighbor Dustin Pope says the spa always seemed suspicious.
17: You'll see kind of older gentlemen sort of embarrassedly walking out of there.
13: In the city attorney...
4: With their head held low.
0: They've got the derby hat on, the sunglasses. They're hiding behind the newspaper.
4: People don't walk into those rooms confidently, and they sure don't walk out of those rooms confidently.
1: In the city attorney's estimation, these massage businesses are cropping up all over San Diego, and she attributes it to a number of things, including the fact that smaller communities have a better budget to address the problem. Also, she says since COVID, prostitution and trafficking has gone inside to disguise their activities.
4: Maybe in San Diego, it's straight on the streets in LA and Oakland.
0: Oh, in Oakland? There are designated parts of town for prostitution.
4: International Boulevard.
17: You know, one closes down, 10 more open. You'll see that. They're in almost every strip mall.
4: So shouldn't there then be, I don't know, some liability attached to the landlord that is knowingly renting space to a criminal organization?
0: Hey, they're good for the rent. What does the landlord care?
4: It's the same thing with all the illegal pot stores that the city says they can't shut down, which is why there's a ballot measure in the city of LA called Measure CB, which would allow the city to send tax bills to criminal organizations. It makes no sense.
13: Besides the alleged illicit activity, the injunction lists a number of building code violations. They include a half dozen massage rooms and what appears to be living quarters.
15: A lot.
4: Yes, because these are sex slaves and you are enabling it.
13: And what appears to be...
4: These girls were probably brought here in a shipping container like the second season of The Wire.
13: And what appears to be living quarters.
15: A lot of instances with massage parlors where we see evidence of people living there, we find that the women who are there are victims of human trafficking.
13: We went inside
0: okay,
13: to get...
0: Do you think if the prostitutes live there, when they go to sleep at night, they put the cucumbers on both eyes?
13: We went inside to get a look for ourselves. We were greeted by one of...
0: Oh, yeah. I'd love to see that expense report.
13: We were greeted by one of the employees who did not identify herself and didn't answer any of our questions about the allegations. This is the second such injunction from the city attorney's office in as many months. Last April, a civil suit alleging similar activities at the Osaka Oriental Spa in North Park was filed.
15: Human trafficking, unfortunately, is a problem here in San Diego, and I think part of that is just locational.
4: Or we don't want to put these people away in prison.
0: What do you think HR said when they're going through the expense report and they're looking at this guy's expenses and they see $800 at the Osaka Oriental Spa?
4: It's for research.
15: The inflow of people, we just have a lot of people coming through.
13: Comfy Spa remains open for business, despite this latest litigation.
4: Despite the arrest, despite everyone knowing it's a den of prostitution, they can still operate their business. I do not understand. We make it so hard for legitimate businesses to operate in this state, but illegally operating businesses have free rein.
0: Well, compared to the pot shops, they're pillars of the community.
13: In Linda Vista, Dave Summers, NBC 7.
7: And the injunction also alleges from as early as December 2025 through March of this year, SDPD officers found more than 250 online advertisements, blogs, and user reviews for sex acts occurring at the property.
4: Oh, if we only had more time, we'd be opening up that Yelp page, Johnny.
0: 5 out of 5 stars. And Randy, we got a bunch of emails from people all over Northern California who heard us over the weekend on KMJ.
4: They took the challenge. They told us where they were able to listen to AM 580 from, because just like AM 810, that is a clear channel signal that can be heard in all kinds of different places. 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Because that signal goes everywhere. 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Well, 580 is also a big signal. So take the challenge on Saturday at noon. Tell us where you can hear that signal. It's the Fix California Hour replay Saturdays at noon on our sister station, KMJ, in the Central Valley.
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18: President Trump is issuing a new warning to Iran. In a post on Truth Social today, the president wrote that Iran must immediately stop their highly paid proxies in Lebanon from causing trouble or they'll be hit very hard again. Senator Lindsey Graham joined Face the Nation on CBS and issued this warning to Iran.
21: To the Iranians, if you're listening, when you use Hezbollah to attack Israel, I think the new policy will be we will attack Iran.
18: Vice President J.D. Vance is in Switzerland for peace talks with Iran. Negotiations are underway despite the uncertainty over the Strait of Hormuz. Iran says it has shut down the vital oil shipping lane in protest of Israel attacking Lebanon, which it says is a violation of the ceasefire agreement. The U.S. military denied Iran's claim that they control the strait. Charlie Kirk's accused murderer is back in a Utah courtroom on Monday. The judge is expected to rule on a motion from Tyler Robinson's defense team seeking contempt against prosecutor Christopher Ballard. They accuse Ballard of talking to the media about his opinions regarding Robinson's guilt. Prosecutors say they will seek the death penalty. The next scheduled hearing on July 6th in the case is significant. That's when prosecutors must show they have enough evidence to move forward with a trial. President Trump says Keir Starmer will resign as Prime Minister of the United Kingdom. Lisa Carton reports.
22: The president made the statement in a post on Truth Social Sunday, writing that Starmer failed badly on immigration and energy. His comments come as the BBC reported signs that the prime minister could make a decision to step down as soon as Monday. The outlet cited several government insiders. I'm Lisa Carton.
18: Corey Heim cruised to an Anduril 250 win at Naval Base Coronado. The driver of the number 67 car led Bubba Wallace by more than 10 seconds to claim the checkered flag. Kyle Larson, Zane Smith, and A.J. Allmendinger rounded out the top five finishers. The NASCAR Cup Series field heads to Sonoma next Sunday for the in-season challenge. I'm Rob Martin.
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24: Sherman Oaks 101 northbound at Van Nuys Boulevard. That accident still on the right shoulder. Stop and go traffic from Woodman. And in Alhambra on the 10 westbound on-ramp from Fremont, a SIG alert has an accident on the on-ramp blocking that on-ramp. It is currently closed until further notice. Stop traffic from Atlantic. And Gardena on the southbound at Vermont Avenue, a grass fire is now on the right shoulder.
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0: If you'd like to email the show, you can do so at johnnydontlikeshow@gmail.com. There is a graffiti surge going on right now in downtown Los Angeles.
4: And I'm not surprised. I was driving around downtown LA on Saturday morning because my brother invited me to some video game convention. And I was driving home and my GPS said, make a right on Olive to get to the 110. And the street sign for Olive had so much graffiti on it, you could not read it. And the World Cup's coming. How fun. For more on the graffiti explosion in downtown LA, here's a great report from ABC7 Eyewitness News.
33: In some parts of LA, no surface is safe. From sidewalks to signs, fences to facades, not even spots high up on historic buildings are spared. Some of this graffiti even leaves you wondering, how in the world did a tagger ever get up here?
34: So here in downtown LA, it seems like nearly any object is up for grabs to be tagged. I mean, look what can happen if you leave a car or van parked for too long here.
35: This happened approximately...
4: Remember in Oakland when the postal vans were getting tagged and then they would drive to the wrong neighborhood because the tag was for the other gang sign and then the postal vans would get shot at?
0: Oh, they were getting shot at all the time.
34: Parked for too long here.
35: This happened approximately 4 days ago.
33: Carlos Ferro now has to find paint to match the railing outside a downtown cafe he just took over. He's trying.
4: You know, I appreciate the entrepreneurial spirit, but it takes some gusto if you were going to go through the process of opening a business in the state of California and you choose your location to be downtown LA.
0: You're going to be spending a lot of time cleaning up graffiti and let's just say, other things.
4: Well, and it's not like the rent there's even cheap.
33: Paint to match the railing outside a downtown cafe he just took over. He's trying to cultivate a Euro feel in this space, but we're...
4: No. I have walked around quite a few European cities now. Nope.
0: Well, wasn't the Berlin Wall tagged up?
4: There is that.
33: But worries all this tagging in the neighborhood is bringing down the vibe.
35: Over in Europe, you never see graffiti like this.
34: Every day, or just...
4: You'll see, like, in Paris, one little thing here, one little thing there. Downtown LA, it's everywhere.
0: No, it's like Chaka had 9,000 children.
34: Or just covering up the paint every day.
33: Kevin Montebello helps maintain...
4: At what point do you just stop, though? Like, why? You know that nobody's going to do anything about it, so why keep painting over it?
0: Because it looks so trash.

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4: All of this is the concept of Christianity, Judaism, and God. I've said this, I've written this, I have more in common with you or Pastor Rob McCoy than I have with a secular Jew. Mm-hmm. And I'm going to guess you have more in common with me than you do a secular Christian. Would that be pretty accurate?
5: Very accurate. In fact, it's kind of sad to say that even many now in America that are professing Christians and or Christian leaders, as time goes on, I'm beginning to see more and more of a departure from me having a closer relationship with them, because they're starting to embrace things that you and I stand against. Woke ideologies, and of course at the tip of the spear is an anti-Semitic replacement theology view that is anathema when I read the Old and New Testament. And so I greatly appreciate you, and yeah, you are correct. You're absolutely correct.
4: So I'm so glad you brought this up, because it's hard for me to make comments on it. There are Jews who are Jews in name only, who are secular Jews. There are Jews who look at me, look how holy I am, and they're no different than the secular Jews. I don't want to say a fake Jew, but I think you know what I'm talking about there. Mm-hmm. They're hiding behind that mask. So is that happening right now? It kind of seems to me like it's happening, where there's Christians, men who have faith in Jesus as God and who live their life that way, like you, like Rob, like our friend Bob Tyler of Advocates of Faith and Freedom. But then that there's secular Christians, and then there's this other sort of woke fake Christian. I'm kind of from the outside looking at what is going on there.
5: Yeah, well, first of all, biblically, it shouldn't be a surprise to the Christian anyway, reading the New Testament, where the Apostle Paul said that there are those in Corinth, that's in Greece. He wrote to the Corinthian Christians and told them that you guys are carnal. He used that term carnal. You guys are of the flesh. Now, you claim to know who Yeshua and that he's Messiah. You claim this, and you and they were heavily, predominantly, as you can imagine, Greece Gentile, but they had come to faith in what Paul preached as the Jewish Messiah, but they were carnal. They were sleeping around. They were doing pagan activities, which they partook of before they came to know Messiah. And he said, there's no change in your life. Are you say you know the truth, but there's been no difference in you. And then, of course, the book of James steps in and says, you can talk about your faith all you want. You can put any label on you that you can desire, but your life lived out visibly by the watchful eye of both believer and unbeliever, they should both come to the same conclusion. It's not that they agree with you. It's that they both, the world and the believers, should look at your life and my life and say, those are men of God. Those are men who believe this, and that's how they live. And I may or may not agree with them, but they are not only sincere about what they believe, they are sincere because they understand it to be truth. So, Rabbi, I'm not too concerned about what somebody claims to believe or what somebody says they believe. I'm more concerned about the person who's truly fundamental to the point that they live it out. Now, look, if you're a Muslim, if you are a fundamental Muslim or a fundamental Jew,

We've just been so blessed here at the Rabbi's Table to have Pastor Jack Hibbs come be a guest and speak Torah, speak Bible, speak God, speak a number of things. And I think there's two teachings. People ask me as a rabbi, how can I respect someone like that so much? And there's two teachings I'd like to share about that. Number one, I've shared before that for anyone who is not a Christian, that when someone who is a Christian comes to try to convert you, they're not going to get anywhere with me. Except that's their belief, it's not mine. But when they try and convert you, it's coming out of love. They want you to be in heaven with them. Don't degrade them, treat them with respect. I certainly do, even though I'm not converting. I'm very happy where I am. The other thing to remember is there's a wonderful, wonderful story, wonderful teaching. We all have a tikkun ha'olam. This is not what is generally interpreted as social action. Tikkun ha'olam means peace of repairing the world. Each of us have our own peace designated by God. I can do mine, you can do yours, we can't. I shouldn't do yours, you shouldn't do mine. And it's kind of like we each have an instrument to play. Saxophone, violin, whatever it may be. And our life's journey is about finding the instrument that we're supposed to play and playing one note and playing it in tune. And if we all play our instruments that we need to, that our souls yearn to play, if we all play that note in tune, that's the sound of heaven on earth. That is the celestial sound. And that is the truth. Pastor Jack Hibbs, he's playing his note, his tune, his piece of repairing the world. I'm doing the best to do mine. We all need to pursue truth. We all need, in any way we can, to really express our souls in ways that are honest, beautiful, and are in harmony with others. I thank you for joining the Rabbi's Table this evening with Pastor Jack Hibbs. I hope that we all learned something, hope we had a little bit of entertainment, and certainly to respect each other, whether we disagree in different things, but with doing without disagreeable, and to bring more peace and harmony in the world. Hazak Baruch. May you be strong. May you be blessed. I will see you next week here at the Rabbi's Table. Shalom.

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5: Your own house. So they're not able to really say anything about it. They send you to the doctor and then you're entitled to an evaluation from a neutral doctor. So even if you don't like the doctor, your employer, if you report it to the employer, you could always go through my office, right? You can just call me and tell me the issue and I get the ball rolling for you. Okay. 310-999-9989. You can call me. You can text me. Now, what's interesting is that California unions, and I did send you this little add-on story, Steve, if you saw it.
6: Yeah.
5: There's a proposal by the California Public State Agencies Union, and they are asking for remote work all the time for all state employees. Basically, if you want it, you're entitled to it. That's it. As part of their union contract. Gavin Newsom had previously ordered, if you remember, we covered this on the radio show.
6: I do.
5: That he had previously ordered when COVID had ended and then two more years went by that, okay, finally, everybody come back to work. I guess he saw that production was lower. And that has been true across the board, whether it's a public entity like the state of California and government workers, or whether it's private entities, including Zoom. The company itself that does this demanded that everybody come back to the office, which is a little ironic, obviously.
6: Mm-hmm.
5: But the reason is that production across the board was down. Now, the world is changing yet again. We're going to have AI that supplements workers, which should increase production.
6: Sorry, Robert, I feel compelled. What do you mean gonna have?
5: Well, we have it already.
6: We have it already.
5: It's becoming
6: you,
5: more
6: yes.
5: implemented across
6: yes.
5: all
6: yes.
5: industries.
6: Yes.
5: And we talk about that separately, which is now employers are seeing they can lay off workers because AI yep. has made their remaining workers more productive, even if they work from home, in terms of total output.
6: Yes.
5: And so they could produce the same output with the assistance of AI. Now, this hasn't reached all industries just yet, so that's a separate topic. And we have had many, many claims already where people have said, I am now unemployed because of downsizing. And then you look at the news and the downsizing is related to AI. And
6: absolutely.
5: They're getting more productive. But Steve, I think California state employees should follow Gavin Newsom's directive and go to work in the office. Number one, it's important in terms of team communication. Humans are not just robots, right? We don't just do one job and sit there and mindlessly, you know, press a keyboard, right? Very often you have a question, you'll want to walk over to somebody and say, hey, can you help me with this?
6: Absolutely.
5: Or if it's a tech issue, if something is down, you know, the stress claims my office handles. And again, we have settled, I think, every single one of them. I know you said I win 98% of my cases, which mm-hmm. is true. It's actually more than that, but okay. It's just shy of 100%. But I don't think I've ever not settled a case in my client's favor when they claimed, well, I was working at home and my ergonomic design wasn't good. And remember, this is the important part, ladies and gentlemen. It doesn't matter whose fault it is. So there is no defense by the insurance company. Well, why are you complaining about ergonomic design and seats? You adjust your own seat. It's your house, for goodness sake. That argument, which is very reasonable if you're looking for fault, you can blame the worker and their own conditions, right? It does not exist in the workers' comp field. And that right there is the power of the Workers' Rights Radio Show.
6: Exactly.
5: To educate you, to say, hey, I know what you're thinking, that your desk space at home is really half of the coffee table while your spouse has control of the rest.
6: Exactly.
5: Right? With a coffee pot, the kids running around, right? And you're, you know, really scrunched together like it's like a cheap airplane seat, right?

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1: Mommy and daddy get the bill. You should be financially responsible for your dumbass kid.
0: Oh, that would get them to cut it out immediately.
2: In California, swatting can now be charged as a misdemeanor or felony. Tara Campbell, ABC 7, Eyewitness News.
1: There you go. Somebody swatted the San Francisco Zoo.
0: And yes, that was Susan Rubio that I was referring to. She has been identified in federal court documents as person 20 in a broader cannabis bribery and corruption probe involving officials from Baldwin Park and other Southern California cities. Allegations against person 20 include soliciting $240,000 in bribes from a cannabis company and accepting $30,000 in illegal campaign contributions when she served on the Baldwin Park City Council. The investigation is FBI-led and has already resulted in guilty pleas from other individuals involved in the same probe. She is denied wrongdoing.
1: L.A. takes up so much attention that these little cities in L.A. County, there's all kinds of shenanigans going on, whether it's the bribery in Baldwin Park or the Chinese spy in Arcadia. You can get away with a lot of nonsense for a long time because nobody's paying attention to you because L.A. sucks up all the attention.
0: And she's running against our buddy Mike Netter for re-election.
1: Well, that's a fun one.
0: All right, let's reopen the blotter.
3: It's happened yet again.
4: I see. Time for the California Crime Blotter.
0: And this one takes us to the high school.
1: Somebody, boy, there's a real trend in today's show. Teenager thought it'd be real funny on their way out the door to graduate high school and to become an adult to buy a bunch of super glue and glue shut all of the locks to all of the doors in the school.
0: How much damage?
1: $70,000.
0: Oof.
1: Send the bill to the parents. That is, if I was in the legislature, the one bill that I would work on is parents are financially responsible for everything their dumbass kid does.
0: I like that idea.
1: I mean, it might kill the birth rate, but got to do what we got to do. For more, here is CBS 8. In San Diego.
5: San Diego Unified.
1: By the way, if my bill ever passed, invest in vasectomy companies.
5: San Diego Unified School District police are asking for your help tonight to identify the person who did $70,000 worth of damage to the campus at Patrick Henry High School. As News 8 Steve Price reports, police think this may have been a senior prank, but they definitely aren't laughing.
6: It happened late last month during finals week here at Patrick Henry High School. Someone came onto campus around 1 in the morning and then spent the next 2 hours on campus gluing about 200 doors shut.
0: 200 doors?
1: How much glue do you have to buy for that?
0: That's initiative right there.
6: Glue pouring out of keyholes, sealing them shut. Even now, 2 weeks later, some keys still won't slide into locks.
0: Summer school's out, kids.
6: Into locks.
7: That's pretty crazy.
6: Christopher Guzman says the minute he got to school on May 26th, he knew something wasn't right.
7: I was walking in, right? And I looked, and there was like all these teachers on the floor. They had these little, I don't know what they were doing, but they were like picking at the locks.
8: It's a

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2: It's ridiculous. Well, and on all those points, any point that we have just brought up, they have not been able to successfully argue.
3: No.
2: None of it.
3: No. And cluster doesn't begin to describe it. Because, and then in my mind, I don't see how you don't see the entire picture with Iran after 47 years of what their behavior is going to be. You know, one of the things about George W. Bush and Afghanistan, the whole exit ramp thing. You got to have an out, right? I mean, that was the criticism. You can't stay forever. You got to have an out. What's your goal? What are you trying to accomplish? With Iran, very different situation. But the same principle applies there. What are you trying to do? It's clear. There can be no debate about the fact that they wanted regime change. They wanted regime change. They were trying to apparently get arms to the Kurds, have the Kurds give arms to the people of Iran. By the way, if that's true, if that's accurate, that's stupid. Do you believe for a moment, after watching other fellow Iranians being slaughtered by the IRGC in the streets, even if they had arms, the people of Iran, were going to, without any training, probably, for most of them, and with a great deal of fear, were going to overthrow their own government? No. It would have to be trained forces, whether it's Americans or other friendly nations who want the regime gone. But you cannot debate the fact that this was in part about regime change. That was a big part of it. And they didn't get it. They expected, and the president said it in the 8-minute speech, he alluded to it. They expected the people to rise up. The people of Iran were not going to rise up because they lived in constant fear of being slaughtered, as many of their fellow Iranian people have been

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4: North as far southeastern Montana faces the risk for thunderstorms that may turn severe today and tonight, bringing strong wind gusts, localized flash flooding, and the continued risk for tornadoes after what proved to be an active Sunday from southern Illinois and Indiana to Kentucky. Expect some steady rain from southern Maine and northern and central New England through upstate New York into northern Pennsylvania, even reaching portions of northern Ohio, with numerous showers and storms south of there, but to the north of the severe weather risk zone, meaning places like West Virginia into southern parts of Indiana, Illinois, even reaching southeastern Missouri. There could be a thunderstorm this afternoon from the Dallas area eastward to central Alabama and anywhere across southern Georgia and much of Florida for today. In Sun Valley, Idaho, today brings sunshine, high 83. For Nashville, watch for showers and a gusty thunderstorm today, the high 80. That's the nation's weather. I'm AccuWeather.com meteorologist LaTroy Thornton.
5: 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I'm John Trout. It's turning into a world of virtual he said, she said, as President Trump's feud with the Prime Minister of Italy is escalating following last week's G7 summit in France. Correspondent Clayton Neville explains.
6: President Trump and Italian Prime Minister Giorgia Meloni have had words for each other before. Meloni called it unacceptable when Trump criticized the Pope earlier this year. And President Trump recently insisted that Italy caused a great logistical inconvenience by barring the U.S. from using Italian air facilities for American military operations in Iran. Well, after last week's G7 summit in France, Trump said that Meloni asked over and over for a picture of them together at the summit.
7: Dunque, certe cose meritano una risposta immediata. Le dichiarazioni di Donald Trump sono...
6: Meloni took to social media with a video response to that claim.
7: Dico sì con I propri alleati, non è del resto la prima volta che accade.
6: She said Donald Trump's statements are completely made up, and she added that there's one thing he should remember, quote, neither I nor Italy ever
7: begged.
6: I'm Clayton Neville.
5: A New York tourist tradition may soon be coming to an end following a tragic incident involving a horse-drawn carriage. Correspondent Ed Donahue reports.
8: New York's mayor and other leaders are pushing to ban horse-drawn carriage rides. In Central Park, a horse bolted from its driver.
9: That's a horse incident right here, guys. That's crazy.
8: A teenager from India died trying to save his mother after she fell out of the carriage. It's believed to be the first human fatality involving a horse carriage since they were introduced in Central Park more than 150 years ago. Owner Al Tintis is a horse carriage operator. His carriage was not involved.
10: It's a super safe, very safe, safer than anything else. The safest transportation at all, in the whole world. But if the horse get out of control...
8: Mayor Zohran Mamdani supports ending carriage rides.
10: This is an iconic thing in Central Park, you know, like when I call you Central Park, the first thing you remember is a horse carriage.
8: Carriage rides have not been running in Central Park since the accident. I'm Ed Donahue.
5: It's 19 after. When we return on America in the Morning, the high cost of memory chips being blamed on Apple's latest price hike. After these messages.
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0: Now 26 past, this is America in the Morning. President Trump is calling for military intervention in the nation's third largest city after as many as 8 people were killed, 36 others injured by gunfire over the three-day Juneteenth weekend. Chicago police report one of the incidents was a drive-by shooting on the city's south side where 12 people were hit by gunfire. In that case, police said an SUV drove alongside a large crowd and gunmen from inside began to open fire, unloading more than 100 rounds. The ages of the victims range from 14 to 70 in all of the weekend shootings, according to Chicago police. In a social media post, the president tore into Illinois Governor J.B. Pritzker, saying he could make Chicago a safe city in just 1 month, while touting his crackdown by using the National Guard on the streets of Washington, D.C. The high costs for health care seem to be weighing more on Americans, with concerns growing in a poll about health care affordability. Correspondent Haya Panjwani reports.
1: A new poll finds that the number of Americans that can afford high-quality health care has fallen. New data from the West Health Gallup Affordability Index shows that only half of U.S. adults could afford their health care and had access to quality care last year. Concerns about affording health care in the year ahead were also at a record high since tracking began in 2021. The survey conducted from October to December 2025 shows that inflation and rising health care costs were straining Americans even before health care cuts took effect this year. Many are worried they won't be able to pay for care. The findings show a decline in healthcare affordability across various demographics, including among younger adults, older adults, and women. Haya Panjwani, Washington.
0: America in the Morning for Monday, June 22nd, 2026 is produced by Jeff McKay and Tom Cusick. I'm John Trout. This is Westwood One.
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8: This is America in the Morning from Westwood One. Coming up this half hour.
9: President Trump threatens Iran Sunday with renewed strikes, even as talks got underway in Switzerland. I'm Julie Walker.
10: Growing obstacles in the quest for peace in the Middle East. I'm Clayton Neville.
11: President Trump unveils the new Air Force One. Ed Donahue, Washington.
12: Massive warehouse fire in Los Angeles burning since Wednesday and no end in sight. I'm Katie Clark with details.
13: SpaceX will fly with self-writing code. I'm the new old tech guy, Chuck Palm.
14: Director James Burroughs has died at age 85. I'm Donna Water.
15: 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I'm Kevin Kaw.
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8: Back. Maybe he was a Red Sox fan.
9: Chest area here. It's a hooded sweater, covered face. But we're hoping that, you know, somebody will recognize him.
10: It's believed the suspect acted alone and was on campus for a good 2 hours. Rumors swirling around the school is that it was done as a...
6: Well, the lesson you can learn is that this school has no security whatsoever.
10: Rumors swirling around the school is that it was done as a senior prank, but detectives aren't sure yet if the suspect is a Patrick Henry student.
9: It is typical to see senior pranks, but those are more lighthearted, funny, more clever, but nothing to this.
6: Yeah, but not this generation. This is the generation that films videos on TikToks of them blowing up toilets in the school bathrooms.
8: Yeah, my guess is when it comes to the senior prank, they're up in the ante from where it used to be.
6: You know what's happening? We are about to start seeing the graduating classes of kids who in their formative years got locked down. And they're all crazy and they're all destructive. Thanks for that one, Cecily.
9: More clever, but nothing to this extreme of damaging over $70,000 worth of property.
10: That's right. Damage is estimated at $70,000, which is why Crime Stoppers is now involved with a reward of up to $1,000 for information that leads to the arrest of this felony vandalism suspect.
9: The last couple of weeks of school is very busy. Teachers, students are trying to get everything together before the summer break, and it just created a big disruption.
10: It took a while, but teachers were able to get into enough classrooms to make sure everything still went on as planned that day.
2: So you still had class.
6: All right, we only have half the classrooms open. Half you kids are going to have to sit on the floor.
8: Okay. They don't call it Indian style anymore. They call it crisscross applesauce.
2: Class that day.
11: Yeah, we still had a class that day. Yeah, we had to take the final. Shoot.
10: In San Carlos, Steve Price, News 8.
6: There you go. Another dumbass kid gluing all the doors shut at his high school.
8: Little bastard.
12: You and California have so much in common. For one, you're both broke. Stick around, and after the break, John and Randy might just fix one of those. It's the Fix California Hour replay. 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Now.
13: Unfortunately, a bit busy in Santa Clarita as we speak. The 5 northbound between the 14 and Cowgrove Boulevard has a crash with 3 right lanes blocked until further notice. In Bell Gardens, 17 southbound before Florence, we have a conked out car near Center Divider, bit of a delay as well. And in Pyramid Lake, we have an injury crash involving a semi. Currently, that's taking up your center lane on the 5 southbound approaching Vista Del Lago Road.
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18: If the cashier is dummy.
19: Ooh, I know.
14: We couldn't make this stuff up if we tried.
20: I said, hell no, baby boy. 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
14: It's the California Crime Blotter.
17: And this one takes us to the friendly skies.
4: So we're having a lot of really weird airline stories lately. We told you about the guy that got busted in the bathroom trying to sneak onto a plane to LAX from Houston. Now you have an Air Canada pilot busted for flying without a license.
17: What?
4: For more on this, we go to ABC 7 Eyewitness News.
6: Another security event incident, I should say, involving commercial air travel.
16: This all comes just days after we learned about a man boarding a plane without a valid boarding pass.
18: Now there's word a pilot's accused of flying without the proper license. ABC's Hannah Batah has the story.
19: This morning, new questions being raised about safety in the skies. The latest incident? An Air Canada pilot arrested on fraud charges, accused of flying thousands of passengers on hundreds of flights without the proper license. Officials,
4: how does that happen?
17: Imagine being someone who bought a ticket on one of those flights.
19: Officials say the investigation began after a random certification check revealed inconsistencies. The airline denies safety was ever compromised.
4: So this guy faked his way into being a pilot? How do you do that?
17: I wonder if he had any training at all.
4: Good thing that autopilot's real good.
19: The airline denies safety was ever compromised, saying all pilots at Air Canada undergo mandatory recurrent training every 6 months, but acknowledging the licensing process is essential. The airline saying it takes this matter with utmost seriousness. Police are expected to reveal more details today. Meanwhile, the man accused of boarding a United...
17: Now, wait a minute. So they allowed him to go through their own company training without having a valid license?
4: Or he must have provided a fake one, but it didn't take... It took them 6 months to figure it out. So how many flights was this guy on and he was not properly trained?
17: Did he have to blow into a breathalyzer to start the plane too?
4: It's a real interesting one. Now here's the update on the jackass out of Houston.
19: Meanwhile, the man accused of boarding a United Airlines flight in Houston without a valid boarding pass appeared in court. His attorney claims 25-year-old Abdul Rahman Oriyami unknowingly bought a fake boarding pass online. Thinking,
4: okay, how does that work?
17: Yeah, I'm calling BS.
4: You know, typically, if you're buying a ticket, you're going directly to the airline. Maybe you're using one of those third-party sites like Travelocity or Expedia, but who's doing that? Then you can't use points. If you're buying an airline ticket on Craigslist, it's probably a scam.
17: That would be my guess.
4: But again, this is the story that the guy who tried to sneak onto the plane is giving us. Oh, he's the one that got scammed.
19: He unknowingly bought a fake boarding pass online, thinking he was buying a cheap ticket.
21: All of us can see the problem with using the internet to obtain a ticket when it's not coming from the airline itself. And that is what the case is all about.
19: Investigators claim Oriyami tried twice to board a flight using the pass, but was turned away. They say about an hour later, he walked past distracted gate agents and boarded a flight to Los Angeles, where he was later found hiding in the bathroom.
4: Yeah, I don't know if the defense is really going to play out that, oh, he just didn't, he thought he bought a boarding pass that didn't work. Yeah, then why is he sneaking onto the plane?
17: Yeah, and didn't he push his way through to get on the plane too? Because if you scan it properly, it would indicate that you didn't have a correct ticket for that flight.
4: Well, and if he's on the up and up, why is he hiding in the bathroom as takeoff is happening?
22: Here we had several failures just right off the bat. A failure to be able to stop this individual before he got through TSA and into the secure area. And a failure, amazingly, to catch him before he walked down the jetway and got on the airplane.
19: His attorney did not elaborate on that fake ticket bought online. If convicted, Oriyami could face at least 6 months in prison. Hannah Batah, ABC News, New York.
4: Now, that doesn't sound like much, but I can imagine when you're doing that, you're also banned from flying ever again.
17: Yeah, there is 0% chance this guy got scammed online. He was trying to get on that plane without a ticket. And his attorney sounds like Pedro Serrano from the movie Major League. Remember Joe Boo?
23: Coming
14: coming up, John and Randy examine ways to fix our golden state. But first, 5 minutes of prescription drug commercials.
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2: KABC. Governor Newsom has declared a state of emergency in response to the fire that's kept burning at a cold food storage facility in Boyle Heights. The announcement came Saturday night, just hours after L.A. Mayor Karen Bass declared a local state of emergency for the fire. The blaze started burning Wednesday, and it initially caused a shelter-in-place order for nearby residents. The embattled superintendent of the Los Angeles Unified School District has quit. The Los Angeles Times says Alberto Carvalho turned in his resignation last night after an investigation that has spanned several months. That ongoing probe involves a business deal with a failed AI chatbot venture. And comedian Carlos Mencia is set to be arraigned today on a dozen felony tax-related counts. Prosecutors say he failed to report over $8 million in personal and corporate income. The entertainer was arrested on Thursday. If convicted on all counts, he could face up to 11 years in prison. That's the latest. I'm John Fink.
14: KABC Dependable Traffic. Now.
3: A work zone in San Pedro is still in effect this morning on Vincent Thomas Bridge eastbound between Harbor Boulevard and Ferry Street. That's going to be shut down until around 7 a.m. today. As we take a look back into Santa Clarita, it is still looking pretty busy this morning. Three right lanes shut down following a serious crash, 5 northbound between the 14 and Kelgrove Boulevard. It's going to be heavy from San Fernando Road again until further notice.
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17: All right, here with an update on the very polluted Tijuana River, Mr. Randy Wang.
29: You can smell it right here.
4: Coronado Beach is closed because of the Tijuana River.
17: That river just keeps bringing more misery to different parts of the region.
4: pretty much all of the southern tip of San Diego is not a great place to go swimming. For more, here is NBC 7 in San Diego.
1: The infamous yellow signs are still greeting visitors at beaches from Coronado to Imperial Beach and everywhere in between. The water off Coronado is particularly bad.
5: NBC.
17: And people pay a fortune to live there. Some of the nicest hotels in the state of California are on Coronado.
4: I wonder if there's any good deals on points right now. Can you imagine? You book a vacation 6 months in advance and you finally get down there. You get a whole week to yourself. You're going to frolic on the beach and, oh, can't go in the water.
17: Tijuana River strikes again.
29: You can smell it right here.
4: I think you just want to bring these stories back over and over again to keep that drop in people's thoughts, because you're worried, Johnny. You were really worried that Katie Porter might not be drop of the year and it might be Oakland Man.
7: You can't have nice things, but it's a nice place to be.
17: Well, here's what we know, though. Katie's not going anywhere. Even though she lost the election, she's like Jason with the hockey mask. You just can't get rid of her.
5: NBC 7 South Bay reporter Joe Little explains why it's so much worse this week. And he also has more on the disappointment of some tourists who expected better.
8: Let's be honest. No one's booking a vacation along the nasty Tijuana River.
4: Well, I know one person that did.
29: You can smell it right here.
4: Actually, I think I know two different people that booked a vacation along the Tijuana River.
25: And you can literally see it, smell it, and feel it.
4: Here's the thing that you have to just take some satisfaction in. Not only did Tom Steyer waste $215 million of his own money, he also mucked through the poop-filled river to try to get your vote, and it didn't work.
17: I think I would regret that the most.
8: The river carries millions of gallons of raw sewage every day from Mexico to the Pacific Ocean. No visitor in their right mind wants to see or smell this.
17: Well, I know of at least one person.
29: You can smell it right here.
8: But they might want to book a vacation in Imperial Beach or Coronado. But what fun's a beach vacation if you can't go in the water?
9: Look at this yellow, green, brown water off Coronado Tuesday.
4: Oh, boy. Yeah, I'm going to stick to Hawaii.
17: Oh, dear.
4: Give me those clear, light blue waters any day as opposed to green and brown. No, thank you.
17: So kept, disgusting.
9: Kept Coronado's water closed the past week and more than 100 days this year.
10: It's shocking to see what kind of condition the water is in. You don't even believe what you're seeing, the color and the solids and everything. It's shocking.
4: This is supposed to be the most environmentally conscious state in the country, and we have an environmental disaster happening on a daily basis on the southern part of California, and we just get a lot of lip service as to what's going to be done about it from everybody, the locals, the state, and the feds.
17: They're environmentalists, but they're also super woke. So it would be racist to ask Mexico to stop dumping raw sewage directly into the river. They can't do that.
9: Warren and Kristen DeBlanco are staying at the Hotel Del Coronado.
4: That's a nice spot.
17: It's a beautiful hotel. I've stayed there before.
4: Could you swim in the ocean then?
17: Nope.
10: Gorgeous resort. Love being there.
11: We came down for a family vacation.
4: I mean, even in just Southern California, you stop swimming in the ocean.
17: I'm going to do it again this weekend in Huntington. So let's hope and pray the Tijuana River doesn't strike there.
4: So you're going to swim in the ocean this weekend. So I should be prepared to be filling in for you on Monday and Tuesday?
17: Probably.
4: Great.
10: Gorgeous resort. Love being there.
11: We came down for a family vacation.
9: But the family will not go in the water.
11: No.
10: Ooh.
17: They're aware of our reporting on the Tijuana River.
11: No.
10: Ooh.
4: Now, what if the Coronado tourists, after their disappointing vacation, decided to change things up a bit and spend some time in Reseda?
11: No.
10: Ooh.
29: No.
5: I know.
17: It's less polluted than down there.
10: Looks like a whole pile of turds and paper.
6: God.
4: I mean, that's what you expect. You usually don't have to be that descriptive about it.
17: How does that hotel stay in business? If people are paying a fortune to stay there and that's what they see?
10: Floating in the water.
9: Same story from Coronado all the way down to Imperial Beach.
12: Not safe to go out there.
9: Vidal Guerrero says the raw sewage from Tijuana has destroyed the environment, makes people sick, and ruins tourism. This water off Imperial Beach has been closed 158 out of roughly 200 days this year.
4: Unacceptable.
17: Oh my God. Okay. I know that everyone's trying to figure out how to purify the water, how to clean the water. How about this? Can we just tell Mexico to stop doing what they're doing? And if they don't, prohibit the banks from sending remittances back? Because my guess is they'll figure out how to deal with their sewage that doesn't involve dumping it directly into that river.
12: It's sad to see that there's no one here because you can't get in the water.
9: While Mexico works to fix its sewage infrastructure, it keeps having setbacks. Sewer lines failed twice in the past month, adding millions more gallons of toxic sewage to the river. That river dumps into the Pacific and flows north to Imperial Beach, the Silver Strand, and Coronado.
4: So if you were having a trip planned later this month to go to Coronado, might want to rethink those plans.
17: Again, one of the prettiest hotels in the state of California.
4: And you can't swim.
17: Well, they also have beautiful restaurants right there on the beach. I don't know if I'd want to eat my lunch if I'm smelling that.
29: You can smell it right here.
14: If it ain't broke, don't fix it.
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3: Pretty busy out there this morning, especially in Pyramid Lake. A crash involving two semis has your three left lanes blocked, 5 southbound after Smoky Bear Road. Santa Clarita, we still have eyes on that earlier wreck as well. 3 right lanes blocked, 5 northbound between the 14 and Calgrove Boulevard until further notice. 22-minute delay. And in Long Beach, there's a crash in your right lane, 91 westbound, just before you make it to Cherry Avenue.
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17: 800-222-5222 is the telephone number. 1-800-222-5222. 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
4: And yes, some of these emails about the Puta fire, I cannot read on the air, but they are very, very funny.
17: All right. We know that there are certain intersections that are well known for street takeovers, where a bunch of kids bring their cars and they do donuts in the middle of the night, and then they loot a 7-Eleven or a nearby store. But it's not just intersections. Sometimes they take over bridges. As we know, the 6th Street Bridge in downtown Los Angeles has effectively been given away to the street takeover crowd. Well, now the little bastards have moved on to the LA River, and they've taken that over too.
4: So this is a wild story. The LAPD towed 70-plus cars out of the L.A. River because a whole bunch of people decided it was a good idea to trespass on property they're not supposed to be on to take selfies of their car at the river. I do not understand the point of driving into a concrete wash, but some of the people who went down there to take selfies started doing donuts, and luckily the cops shut this thing down before it got out of control. But I would love for you to hear the plight and the pleas of the idiots that took their cars down there. For more on this, here is Fox 11 in Los Angeles.
31: A major crackdown on the LA riverbed, literally dozens of vehicles impounded after police...
4: Phil does such a good job at the anchor's chair.
17: Oh, he's the best.
4: And you know who they just hired of there? Glenn Walker, who used to be at CBS for a long time, just got let go of KTLA. He just got hired over at Fox 11, so that's very exciting.
17: Oh, he's great, too.
4: Love him.
31: Literally dozens of vehicles impounded after police targeted trespassers, all this near San Fernando Road. The Street Racing Task Force handed out citations and towed a staggering 72 vehicles during Sunday night's enforcement.
4: Hey, you know what? I'm here for it. Usually we hear, oh, all the cars got away because it's so hard to get in and out of there. They were actually able to box in all these jackasses.
17: Okay, if they were able to tow 72 cars out of the LA River, how many do you think they have inside the Tijuana River?
1: You can smell it right here.
31: Fox 11's Andres Gutierrez live in Cypress Park with the latest. Andres.
5: Good evening, Phil. There were some drivers I spoke with today that said that there were some participants who started acting out, but those folks left before cops showed up, and the ones who stayed behind are now the ones who are paying the price.
4: So the people who were doing donuts ran away, and it's all the idiots that went down there for selfies that got towed? Oh, boo-hoo.
17: The moral of the story is you get rewarded by fleeing the cops.
5: The flyer online sold it as a photo shoot for the LA car community with the backdrop of the skyline made for social media.
4: Everything about this screams idiot LA people.
17: Okay, you think your stock is going to rise in your social network if you post a picture of your car in a river on Facebook?
4: Look, I know we're not supposed to stereotype, but the LA car culture people are the dumbest people among us.
17: Well, let me just give you some advice if you think that this photograph of your car and presumably you too is going to make you more attractive to the ladies. Make sure you hide your ankle monitor when you take the picture.
5: The flyer online sold it as a photo shoot for the LA car community with the backdrop of the skyline made for social media. Alexander says this is why he went.
4: You know, nothing looks pretty like a concrete wash full of trash.
17: And let me tell you something. If you're willing to go on the news and admit that you did this, there's one phrase you'll never hear in your entire life. So how's the Senate treating you?
7: They have like some signs supposedly for trespassing. It's like the size of a piece of paper. Not really readable or anything like that.
4: The sign for trespassing was so small. How was I supposed to know I wasn't supposed to be in there?
17: That's the problem. Not big enough font.
7: We went down there. No bad intentions. We took some photos. That's it.
5: But on
4: idiot, if you're driving your car into the LA River to take pictures, you may not have the IQ to drive.
17: Had I known that all of these idiots were going to take their car into the river, I would have done a rain dance.
5: But on Sunday evening, the LA River Channel near Cypress Park turned into a police operation. LAPD says its Street Racing Task Force moved in around 6:30 in the 400 block of North San Fernando Road. Multiple trespassing tickets were written. 72 vehicles were towed. Angel Rodriguez says he had just gotten there for the same reason.
8: I guess some cars started going crazy for some reason. It was just supposed to be pictures.
4: Yes. Oh, just supposed to be pictures.
17: And then that's when the donut started.
4: Who does this on their Sunday night?
17: Idiots.
4: Honestly, I live in this city and I feel like I live among the dumbest people in the country.
17: Isn't that when these guys are supposed to have visitation with their kids? There was a snafu in Pomona that is causing a lot of eyebrows to be raised.
4: It's summertime, and when summertime happens, local governments like to let you know all the fun things that you and your kids can do in the city that you live in. So Pomona's Parks and Rec Department sent out a catalog of, hey, look at all this. Here are the parks. Here's when the pool's going to be open. Here's some of the summer classes and the day camps. All these wonderful things that we have available to you and your family so your kid just won't sit at home all day playing Nintendo Switch 2. But something happened. And we're not sure if this happened when the catalog was being developed or an issue when it went to the printer. But a good batch of these Parks and Rec catalogs went out to the residents of Pomona. And instead of a picture of kids on a slide or, you know, somebody on the jungle gym. Let's just say there was a, and no one will tell us what it is, but a pornographic image in the catalog.
17: Whoa.
4: All right, let's see what happened here. Here is CBS LA. Yep, turn off the damn music. Here is CBS LA.
3: City of Pomona is apologizing tonight for explicit photos printed in a summer recreation guide.
9: Yeah, only a few people got them.
4: Wait, that's not how you swim.
17: Isn't that one of those catalogs where it comes in the mail and the parents just give it to the kids and they go, hey, flip through this and see what you like.
4: Well, hopefully they don't flip to that page. Is that Pilates? Is that yoga? I don't know what they're doing.
17: Downward dog.
9: Yeah, only a few people got them, but our Nicole Comstock says everyone is talking about it.
10: Well, the city won't even tell us exactly what those explicit images contain, so...
4: I think we're going to need a public records request on this one.
17: Okay, if you're not going to tell us what's in those photos, our minds are going to go to places that are probably a lot worse.
4: Whatever it is, what people are picturing is much worse. And if that's all you're giving us, well, imaginations are about to run wild.
10: You'll have to just use your imagination.
4: Oh, I did.
10: Everyone except for the few people who actually received those unintended limited edition copies who called the city to ask what the heck was going on.
4: Who puts out a limited edition of the summer recreation catalog in the city of Pomona?
17: What is it, like a Star Trek signature series mug?
4: By the way, it's 2026. Can't you send this out in an email? This seems like a big waste of paper.
17: Well, the internet's full of this kind of content.
4: That's true.
10: Who called the city to ask what the heck was going on? Suddenly, it's the hottest publication in Pomona, the Summer Recreation Guide. But it's not the information about seasonal activities everyone's so eager to see. It's the pornographic pictures that mysteriously made it into some of the mailers.
17: Okay, that doesn't happen by accident. Someone put it there.
4: Either the person who designed it decided to have a fun little prank, or the printer, before it went into bookbinding, decided to have a little fun. There's only so many places where this can happen.
17: Remember that episode of Seinfeld when Elaine accidentally sent the picture of her nipple out in all of her Christmas cards?
4: Why, yes. Yes, I do.
11: Inappropriate images, yeah, that we would not associate with our children and families or with anything that the city stands for.
4: I really got to know what was in there.
17: Let me ask Grok that question.
10: City manager Anita Scott says it appears the copies that contained the explicit material only went out to a handful of the 25,000 people on the mailing list. They've recovered two of the tampered with copies and believe a third also exists.
4: That's it? There's only three of them out there? This thing's going to make a whole lot of money on eBay.
17: Limited edition, that's for sure.
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0: 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KABC.
2: A stubborn warehouse fire is still sending plumes of smoke across several Los Angeles neighborhoods days after it first started. Tammy Trujillo reports.
6: Dr. Ali Jamador with St. Mary's Medical Center says the smoke is unhealthy for a number of reasons.
16: The number one thing that we're still worried about with this fire is the fine matter particulate, which is just from the smoke itself.
6: Mayor Karen Bass says thousands of masks and air purifiers will be distributed today around Boyle Heights. Governor Newsom has declared a state of emergency in response to the fire.
2: Smoke and air pollution aren't the only concern with that huge warehouse fire. More from Jason Nathanson.
18: The warehouse is a massive cold storage facility for food.
19: There's a lot of meat products in there. Chicken, fish, pork, and beef.
18: 85 million pounds of frozen food inside. LA City Fire Chief Jaime Moore.
19: That's going to start to spoil. So that's going to create a hazard in itself. So once we get this fire put out, the challenge that we have before us is the removal of all that product.
18: Governor Newsom has declared a state of emergency for LA County because of the fire, which has been burning since Wednesday.
2: Governor Newsom is getting ready to release his tax return amid a Department of Justice investigation.
20: Newsom's office says they're, quote, working to prepare the returns, but no date was given. The governor has said that releasing tax returns is his moral duty, but he hasn't released his since 2022. A spokesperson says Newsom and the first partner have nothing to hide, and they disclose their income each year. Critics say that Newsom and his wife wouldn't be able to afford several multi-million dollar homes unless something funny is going on, and the tax returns might lead them to what smells fishy. I'm Jason Campodonia.
2: And get ready for another heat wave. The National Weather Service says a heat advisory starts tomorrow at 8 a.m. The hottest parts of Los Angeles County are forecast to see 100-degree temperatures and gusty winds that will raise the risk of wildfires. The hottest temperatures are set to hit the Southland on Wednesday and Thursday. That's the latest. I'm John Fink.
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25: It is still shut down in Pyramid Lake this morning. All lanes blocked by southbound between Smoky Bear Road and Vista Del Lago Road. Looks like CHP is allowing drivers to pass through the center divider, but as that's going to take some time, there's a 42-minute delay. And unfortunately, Santa Clarita, we still have three right lanes blocked by that serious crash until further notice. 5 northbound between the 14 all the way to Kelgrove Boulevard.
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4: Second, the days are getting shorter now. The year 2026, we're Armstrong and Getty, and we approve of this program.
5: All right, let's begin then officially. Get down to work according to FCC rules and regs. Here we go at Mark.
6: And finally, new rule. Everybody has to start getting a little more excited for America's birthday. Come on, our big 250 is coming up. It's on July 4th for the kids in our public school. And I think that's a pretty big deal.
4: Hear, hear. Bill Maher goes on to say, we all should be more patriotic and positive toward this whole thing and not turn it into just another partisan topic. He's not going to get his wish already. That has happened.
5: Yeah.
4: But, yeah, we'll play some of that. It's really good from what used to be called a liberal.
5: There is a huge partisan divide in patriotism, and there should not be.
4: Not
5: there has never been like this.
4: Oh, here's another thing I can tease. So I have gotten a lot of entertainment, though it makes me sick, every Mother's Day and Father's Day from your major newspapers on the way they, you know, Mother's Day. And so all the stories in the Washington Post or the New York Times are going to be about, I wanted to be a mom, but climate change changed my mind, you know, that sort of stuff. There's just nothing right. That's just straight out, I'm a mom, it's great. Glad my husband helps me out, blah, blah, blah. Nothing just that fits like what is most people's experience.
5: Right.
4: Nothing like that in the Washington Post and the New York Times. New York Times took it over the top over the weekend with their guest essay opinion piece about being a trans dad on Father's Day.
5: Right. And then what even, I learned from being a dad of a trans boy, girl.
4: Even within that story, the trans dad raising their kid and explaining being a dad as a trans dad and everything is just unbelievable. I'll have to read some of that to you.
5: That's your Father's Day feature.
4: And you wonder why you're shedding viewers, listeners, and readers, these news outlets. Are you crazy? Anyway, we got lots on the way, including headlines with Heather Myers next.
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1: Maybe we'll get to this next hour in the fascinating and award-winning hour three of the Armstrong and Getty Show. The good folks at the Free Press have realized people tell pollsters what they think the pollsters want to hear to a large extent in a way that is odd to me. But and they've come up with a new way of polling that lets people air their private thoughts. And some of the results and how they differ from the polls you've heard, really interesting. So we'll get to that hour three.
2: Yeah, I love that. That's some good stuff right there.
1: Oh, I'm telling you. Plus, a death train is haunting South Florida. We'll tell you about the death train.
2: Boy, stay with us. When you use that voice, it sounds very scary.
1: Scary voice.
2: Yeah. We got a lot of stuff on the way. I hope you can stay here.
3: Armstrong and Getty.
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13: I'm the threat that's already inside the house. 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
1: It felt like the elite looked down on him. One of the things that got him was an inferiority complex, I think. But that's nice. That's really nice.
2: Of course, Hallmark has its own views of what Father's Day or Mother's Day or Valentine's needs to be. But
1: yeah,
2: that's up to them. Somebody brought up the idea of just how did cards get so expensive? Remember when you thought you went to, Michael, you agree? Didn't it used to seem like the price of a card was an afterthought? It was such a tiny amount of money. Now they're like $11 or something like that. What?
1: Yeah.
2: When did that become a thing? When they hooked you, when they realized they got you hooked that you think you got to buy this fancy card, or clearly your mama's going to feel underappreciated. We got a lot more on the way. Stay here.
3: Lots of places can expose you to identity theft.
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13: Good energy from the Vice President of the United States this morning as he was characterizing a day's worth of negotiations with the Iranians, trying to set up the makings of hopefully a deal here within the next 2 months. We'll see what happens. You never know. But here is J.D. Vance talking a bit about how American farmers are about to see a big windfall here. And that's because if and when the United States, the Trump administration, decides to unfreeze Iranian assets, rather than just send them pallets of cash like Obama, we're going to send American farm products, agricultural products.

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0: It looks like Colombia, the country of Colombia, might be on the verge of throwing its Marxist leader, Gustavo Petro, and his regime out. Because this is interesting. The Washington Post has a big piece up on it right now, and they're very concerned. They're very concerned that a right-winger might win in Colombia. A pro-Trump wave has swept Latin America. Colombia appears to be next, says the Washington Post. And they go through yesterday's election results. They say that President Trump keeps getting what he wants in Latin America. First of all, isn't that great? Isn't that the Don Rowe doctrine? We're restoring the Western Hemisphere. Right-wing pro-Trump candidates have defeated leftists across the region, the Washington Post complains, as the Trump administration has pursued the most aggressive U.S. intervention in Central and South America in decades. And on Sunday night, a Trump-endorsed outsider appeared headed for a victory in Colombia's presidential election. Abelardo de la Espriella, a far-right firebrand, won at least 49.6% of the vote, according to an initial count, beating leftist Ivan Cepeda by less than a percentage point. Uh-oh. Colombian President Gustavo Petro, a Cepeda ally, these are Marxists, these people are Marxists, has not recognized a winner and said a formal ballot review process could determine the final results. Don't let the commies count the ballots. Hello, this is a disaster. But Gustavo Petro said, we're going to have to count this really closely to figure out what happened here. But right now, the guy who President Trump endorsed seems to be destined for victory. We'll see, as the Washington Post says, if the results hold. But, you know, another interesting element here that's sort of fascinating. I saw someone posted a chart. Jim saw the same post. Somebody posted a chart, and they said that South America seems to be turning over very rapidly, which is what the Washington Post is saying, too, that all of these commies, these socialist leaders, are losing in election after election, and that the countries to our south are increasingly becoming much more conservative, whether that's it's more socially conservative, or you're like Bukele, you're cracking down on MS-13, you're arresting all the bad guys, you're making, in that case, El Salvador is now, it went from the most dangerous country in our hemisphere to, I believe it's now the safest country in our hemisphere. What a change. What a difference some law and order makes. And the Washington Post hates this, but one of the associations I saw was that apparently as President Trump and Marco Rubio and the State Department have gotten rid of all that USAID funding, also thank you to Elon Musk and Doge, as they've gotten rid of all of that out of control USAID funding that nobody was watching over, suddenly these bizarro communist regimes are falling left and right. And it starts to make you wonder, wait a second, what were we spending money on? What was all that USAID money being spent on? Is it? We know, of course, it was spent on all sorts of left-wing grift. There were a lot of Democrats who had their hands in the taxpayers' pockets stealing money from this or enriching their friends using USAID. But what about these governments? What were we spending on in places like South America? You know, here to tell me, not really that shocking, but definitely appalling, that in the wake of the Cold War, that American policymakers started stealing from American taxpayers to hold up communist regimes all across the planet, including and especially in our hemisphere. Weren't we fighting back against that? Wasn't one of the primary reasons for the Cold War that we were trying to stop the spread of Soviet influence, including and especially into our hemisphere? What in the world was USAID doing? Well, regardless, however we're getting here, man, what an improvement. Wouldn't it be nice to have a bunch of allies to our south who aren't vested in fleecing their people and causing chaos and starting all sorts of humanitarian crises and flows of refugees? Wouldn't it be better if we just had a lot of law and order south of our border? Countries that were more respectful of families and culture, that were interested in the economic flourishing of their people, and not in constantly advancing chaos the way the global left is always doing in order to obtain power? Yeah, that'd be really nice. Thank you to President Trump for trying to fight back against it. We appreciate you, sir. I'll be back with you tomorrow.
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14: KABC News at Noon. I'm Jeff Vaughn from OnLACA. The superintendent of L.A. Public Schools, Alberto Carvalho, has resigned after spending 4 months on paid administrative leave following an FBI investigation. In February, the feds executed search warrants at Carvalho's home, a related property in Florida, and at LAUSD headquarters in L.A. The Bureau hasn't disclosed the exact nature of the investigation, but reports indicate it is related to a failed AI chatbot project where L.A. schools paid roughly $3 million to a company before the project collapsed. That AI company went bankrupt. Its founder was indicted. Carvalho has denied any wrongdoing. The massive Boyle Heights warehouse fire is entering its sixth day. City and state leaders have declared an emergency as fire crews battle not just the flames, but a growing public health threat. That fire erupted at the 500,000-square-foot cold storage facility last week, and it continues today to smolder deep inside the structure, sending smoke across much of Los Angeles. Fire crews say they have largely eliminated the hazardous materials aspect, but the new concern is the estimated 85 million pounds of frozen food trapped inside the warehouse. With refrigeration systems offline, millions of pounds of meat, poultry, bread, and other products are beginning to spoil, raising fears of a major biohazard and environmental cleanup challenge. Air quality officials continue to warn residents, especially children and senior citizens, and those with heart or lung conditions to limit outdoor activity. Comedian Carlos Mencia will appear in a Van Nuys courtroom today on a dozen felony counts. Prosecutors say he failed to report $8.7 million in personal and corporate income. The 58-year-old entertainer was arrested on Thursday and is being held without bail. More KABC News at 12:30. Get news and insights at onlaca.com. I'm Jeff Vaughn on The John Phillips Show.
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16: Got an update on that brush fire in Calamasa. 10 West Benacherry Valley Boulevard. Only the right lane is shut down now. It's still going to be a slow ride from the 60. And if you're on the eastbound side of the 10 approaching that, you've got delays from before County Line Road. In Long Beach, some good news on the 710 southbound before you get to the 405. Had that crash in the middle lanes. They just cleared it. All lanes have been reopened.
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1: We're going to do that aggressively. We're going to go in there, we're going to put this fire out, and then we're going to be able to mitigate all the other hazards that are around the area and turn it back over to the building owner and occupant.
2: The building's done.
3: Yeah. Yeah, I don't think you're going to be storing any Klondike bars in there anytime soon.
4: And you might be seeing people wearing masks in areas outside of Boyle Heights, and that's because the South Coast Air Quality Management District has issued a particle pollution advisory until 12:30 p.m. tomorrow because of the fire and the smoke, saying they've measured unhealthy to very unhealthy air quality for people with sensitivity to pollutants.
2: And, you know, again, I don't live too close to this, but the air just kind of sticks around. When I walked outside of my house on Saturday morning, it reminded me of what it smelled like during the Palisades fires. And again, a lot of those same toxic chemicals were going on with that as well.
4: For Central LA County, the San Gabriel Valley, and East San Fernando Valleys. And also, LA City Fire is urging anyone who sees or smells smoke to stay indoors. And they're back out here live. There are
2: no pool parties for you.
3: No cannonballs, no barbecues.
4: They're back out here live. There are some masks that are available here at this Red Cross shelter for people who need them. They told me at least 50 people have come by to pick them up, and they say a handful of people are also staying there. But in the meantime, Lineage says that they, again, do not operate the solar panels, and they also do not own the building. They say they lease this cold storage facility. They also say they've given $2 million to a community fund to help those who have been impacted by the fire. And I want to show you their statement, or at least part of the statement, because it was a lengthy statement. It reads, Lineage, top priority is the health and safety of our team members, partners, and the communities in which we live and operate.
2: Well, this isn't on them. It's they are not the company that started this fire. They just happen to be in the building that is on fire right now. But it's whoever was operating the solar panel farm that was trying to reactivate solar panels that already caught on fire 3 years ago.
3: And that's only the fire that we know about. Maybe there are other fires that happened that haven't been reported yet.
2: It's definitely possible. We'll keep an eye on this, but for the next couple of days, if you're in the greater Los Angeles area, pretend like it's COVID and don't go outside.
3: My goodness. Everyone knows you can't let something burn that's made with nothing but hazardous chemicals. That's why Michael Jackson couldn't get cremated.
2: I'm proud of yourself.
3: It's the John Phillips Show.
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10: KABC. The ongoing warehouse fire near downtown Los Angeles spewing smoke into the air for a sixth day.
11: It's just horrendous.
10: Rosa Semeniego is at one of two shelters in Boyle Heights trying to avoid the terrible air quality that's affecting five counties.
11: I ended up in urgent care due to the smoke and fire. My kiddo was afraid to go outside.
10: The fire at a food cold storage facility has been burning since last Wednesday. Officials are expected to give an update in half an hour, but have said it could burn for a couple more days. Not helping things, it's expected to get really hot in the next couple of days.
12: The National Weather Service says a heat advisory starts tomorrow at 8 a.m. The hottest parts of Los Angeles County are forecast to see 100-degree temperatures and gusty winds that will raise the risk of wildfires. The hottest temperatures are set to hit the Southland on Wednesday and Thursday. The heat advisory lasts until Thursday night. I'm Mark Mayfield.
10: A warning for the entire Pacific coastline of California has been extended due to dangerous ocean conditions, creating rip currents and sneaker waves that can suck people out to sea. The coastal warning now in place through Wednesday. A guy who went camping over the weekend at Shaver Lake in Fresno County fell into a toilet and had to be rescued.
13: The men fell into a waterless, non-flushing toilet after trying to rescue his sunglasses that he dropped inside. He was stuck in the toilet for about 15 minutes before first responders were able to get him out by performing a confined space rescue. Authorities say he had to be decontaminated but is expected to be okay. He was able to walk away after being hosed down by Cal Fire firefighters. I'm Daniel Martindale.
10: A drop in crime hurting businesses? That's apparently the case in Oakland, where KTV reports that a 37% decline in car break-ins means shops that fix car windows are taking a hit. One owner says he's had to lay off almost half his workers because of the drop in customers. And Instagram is trying to go from your second screen to your main screen, your TV. The California-based company today launching more device support to cast the social media app to TVs and testing a section for horizontal video. Those are the headlines. I'm Jason Nathanson.
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15: Stolen San Dimas. This is the 210 eastbound at San Dimas Avenue. Middle lane's blocked due to a conked out big rig. That drive is still moving away from Sunflower. We're heading into East LA with a wreck on the 710 northbound past the 60. That is another problem, a crash. Two middle lanes blocked. Delays all the way from 3rd Street. And let's also check out the drive in Whittier with a stall, 605 northbound before Rose Hills. Middle lane taken out. That drive loading up away from the 105.
16: How did I lose weight? 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

here on the Guy Benson Show. It's the happy hour. I just want to let you in on something. Last week on Friday on this show, we opened the program. You can go back and listen. It was actually a really fun monologue with great audio. If you missed it, you should check it out. Talking about the amazing experiences that so many foreigners are having here in the United States during the World Cup. And how it's just kind of a love fest between the fans who are visiting and Americans who are welcoming them and all of it. And it's just this wonderful story. And I have been really gratified to see all this happening. So I was just sort of celebrating it. And part of the reason that I opened the show on Friday talking about those things was a nod to, a tip of the cap to, the fact that Team USA was actually playing our second game of the tournament during our show. In fact, the soccer game started on Friday at 3 p.m. Eastern, so it's like right when we air, and I didn't want to draw attention to it because I wanted people listening to this show.

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20: 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So call now, 1-888-795-222. Caller 9 wins. Tickets furnished by the Pacific Amphitheater. Mixed start to the new week on Wall Street, with the Dow getting off to a positive start coming off the three-day Juneteenth slash Father's Day holiday weekend. Hope you had a good one. The Dow coming in for a closing gain of 148 points, settling at 51,713. The S&P 500 slipping 28, 7,473. And the NASDAQ down 351 at 26,167. The yield in the 10-year